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12: And that condition is not past tense. Trump continues to engage in criminal activity on a scale unimaginable only 20 years ago or 10 years ago before he took office. We're going to talk about the appearance of former special counsel Jack Smith before the U.S. Senate in a desperate effort to distract from the utterly failed Trump policies, which turned out to be a disaster for the Republicans and a major league backfire. In the second hour of today's show, we'll listen to some frantic fear-mongering from the should-have-been-convicted felon, U.S. border czar Tom Homan, as he attempts to scare Americans into keeping the most corrupt, incompetent, self-serving excuse for a president we've ever endured in power with a compilation of compliant, obedient, rubber-stamp Republican Politburo sycophants in Congress so he can continue with his unopposed crime wave against this nation. With me in the Tan Talk studio today, my co-host, Attorney Judge Kevin Carey, and attorney and our senior political analyst, Gary Gibbons. Incidentally, if you would like to call in and comment on anything we have to talk about today, we'll open the phone lines. The number is 727-441-3000. 441-3000. If you can't remember that, we don't want to talk to you. Well, the country received Chinese President Xi Jinping, President Xi, yeah. And after a full display of pomp lacking circumstances, he was taken to the National Archives to inspect the original document of the U.S. Constitution. Almost certainly, Trump spent the time pointing out the routine violations that he commits, nearly standing him at par with Xi himself as a dictator. The one he violates the most often is probably the Emoluments Clause, but even though it's equally as serious for him to be imposing tariffs when that's strictly the purveyance of Congress and starting wars without congressional approval. But just so we're clear, what is the Emoluments Clause, and what does it all mean?
6: Well, we actually have two Emoluments Clauses, and he's violated both of them. The first one is the Foreign Emoluments Clause that bars the president or other federal officials from accepting, quote, any present emolument, office, or title of any kind whatsoever from any king, prince, or foreign state without the consent of Congress. It reflects the framers' desire to prevent federal officials from succumbing to federal foreign influence. And that that's the plane from Qatar that he violated, right?
12: Which he's going to take with him when he leaves.
6: That's right. The other one is the Domestic Emoluments Clause that provides for the president to receive a fixed salary and bars him from receiving any other emolument from the United States or any of them. It was designed to insulate the president against undue pressure from Congress or any individual state. And it reads, quote, the president shall at stated times receive for his services a compensation which shall neither be increased nor diminished during the period for which he shall have been elected, and he shall not receive within that period any other emolument from the United States or any of them. And so, you know, here we have a president who's bragging about, he's selling meme coins. He's entering into all sorts of stock trades that are violative of insider trading laws. I mean, it's unbelievable the stuff that he's doing, and has been reported to have made $2.3 billion of excess compensation and income from the things that he's been doing since he's been in office.
12: That, you know, those numbers are just so staggering that we really have trouble putting in perspective. So I crunched the numbers just for the hell of it. And as of today, October 1st, Trump has been in office 619 days in his second term. And if we just work with the round number of $2 billion that he's increased his wealth, and I think that doesn't include the money he's gotten from the sale of pardons, which he's probably stashing in a Cayman Islands account or whatever, or what maybe whatever he's getting from the Venezuelan oil deals or what his kids are making. It doesn't include them, just him, $2 billion. Remember, $2 billion, that number is 2 followed by 9 zeros. And if you divide that by the 619 days he's been in office, that amounts to, if you're driving, pull over. If you're standing up, sit down. $3,231,000 a day. $3.2 million a day is how much he's grifting. And he doesn't take his $400,000 a year salary, does he? Because he's so generous. He takes that too. Are you kidding me? This guy is grifting us big time. Big time. I mean, it's just, it can only be criminal to take that much money And then to sit there and say, well, the economy's doing great. Yeah, it sure is for him.
6: And then he stopped all of his tax audits.
12: Yeah.
6: You know, by suing himself and having his Department of Justice say, okay, we'll agree that we won't ever look at the tax returns or that you or your family or any of your businesses have filed previously.
13: Which, by the way, the 11th Circuit this week, we'll talk about a little later, affirmed the sanctions imposed by the federal judge in the Southern District of Florida against that improper conduct.
12: And what about the Hatch Act?
6: Well, the Hatch Act is a federal law that was passed back in the 20s to prevent the patronage system, you know, so that if you work for the government, you can't be political, and you can't. Now, the president and the vice president are exempt from complying with it, but anybody else that works at the White House, they can't do politics from the White House, and they're not supposed to be involved in that. The only problem with the Hatch Act is that the enforcement is by Congress, and look at what the Congress that we've got right now. They don't enforce anything. They're all sycophants. So if we want to have that federal law enforced, it has to be done by Congress.
13: And that's the major point that we keep making every week, which is correct, is the problem is Congress is not serving as a check and balance against this executive illegal executive power. It's again, again, and again. We'll talk about a number of those examples today.
12: And then the TV ad that we saw, paid for by the U.S. government, does that violate the Hatch Act blatantly?
6: Yeah.
12: And he's trying to skirt around it, Kevin, by calling it what?
6: Informative. Public service announcement.
13: Well, what he's doing, again, he and his, Stephen Miller, all these smart-ass guys in the White House that bring these issues up that never have been brought up, he's claiming, he said it was nothing more than what Bush and Obama did when there's a provision in the statute that allows government funds to be sent to inform the public about, for example, new legislation or an issue. There is nothing about these ads, if you've seen them, that have anything to do with informing about anything. They're purely puff ads.
6: It's just bragging about his so-called accomplishments.
13: Mm-hmm. And it's illegal. And Trump just continues to ask for forgiveness, and he really doesn't do that. But he doesn't ask for permission, certainly. But the point being, he just doesn't give a damn. He violates the law every day of the week and twice on Sunday.
6: And he's using funds that were appropriated by Congress for a specific purpose, which was the Department of Homeland Security. He's taking it from that pile of money and spending it on, and it's millions of dollars, $20 million that they've spent on these ads so far. I mean, come on. It's criminal.
12: Especially in view of the fact that he's got such a big war chest to work with to begin with. He wants to keep that for himself.
6: If you want to do that, use the PAC money that you have and spend, but don't spend U.S. taxpayer dollars on that.
13: Yeah, we're going to talk in a few minutes about these House and Senate races, because certainly the election coming up is probably one of the most important topics we can discuss. But people are noticing. I don't believe that Trump and his minions believe people notice these things. But when you see an ad where Trump is in the face pretty much telling you to F yourself and it says paid for by the U.S. government, people do notice those things.
12: Let's turn to Tuesday's Senate hearing, where former special counsel Jack Smith was testifying. We used him in our opening of the program. He submitted this as part of his opening statement.
10: I stand by my decisions as special counsel, including my decision to bring charges against President Trump. I made those decisions without regard to President Trump's political association, activities, beliefs, or candidacy in the 2024 presidential election. Our investigation developed proof beyond a reasonable doubt that President Trump engaged in serious crimes against our nation. If asked whether to prosecute a former president today based on the same facts, I would do so regardless of whether that president was a Republican or a Democrat. The charges against President Trump were the result of the evidence. Grand juries in two separate districts reached this conclusion based on his actions, as alleged in the indictments they returned. Rather than accept his defeat in the 2020 presidential election, President Trump engaged in a criminal scheme to overturn the results and prevent the lawful transfer of power.
6: You know, Congress has what's called the speech and debate clause, which says that if you're a member of Congress and you are speaking on the House floor or as part of your official duties, things that you say, you cannot be sued for them. They don't have to be truthful. You can say whatever you want, and the idea is that the people that are elected to office, you should vet them before you vote for them, and then when they get there, you know, they shouldn't be sued if they're trying to take a position on an issue that you don't agree with. And what they've done with this is that the Republicans have taken it to the nth degree. They'll get in and lie. They will present conspiracy theories, and one of those is what they were trying to do at this hearing. They had cooked up this scheme where they were going, first of all, if you are a witness in front of Congress and you lie, you can be charged with perjury. But if you are the questioner asking the question and you lie, you cannot be. You have a free pass to do whatever you want. And so what they did here is that they decided they were going to be cute. They got information from the Department of Justice that perhaps Jack Smith had been, this was their theory, that Jack Smith had been in Atlanta meeting with Fani Willis and Fani Willis's co-prosecutor that they were having an affair, apparently. And that was announced the day before this basketball game that the Atlanta Hawks were playing. And they had a text message that they had gotten between Jack Smith's staff and Jack Smith, confirming that he had certain tickets reserved for a Hawks game that he was going to. Well, it turned out it was the Iowa Hawkeyes, and they were playing a basketball game in Maryland at the University of Maryland, and they set up this thing to try to get him to commit perjury, saying that he wasn't in Atlanta, and then they were going to use these text messages. And they had a poster board with pictures of Fani Willis on it and these text messages on it. And Senator John Kennedy was one of the people up there holding up that thing, trying to say, here we go, you know, we've caught you in this lie. And when Jack Smith said, no, I wasn't in Atlanta, and I was at this Iowa Hawkeyes game, it completely blew up in Senator Schmidt's face. And Katie Britt, the senator from Alabama, just her jaw dropped because she was in on it too. These people are so unserious about what they do in their what their jobs are. Not a single one of them. I listened to this whole hearing because I was out on my boat and I decided I'd put the radio on and listen to it. And I listened to it for hours, and not a single Republican contested any of the charges that were brought by Jack Smith. Wow. They never talked about the facts, the substance of the criminal charges brought against the president. It was all trying to get him to commit perjury so that they could go out and try to have him arrested.
13: And let me talk about this hearing.
14: All right, quickly, because we got a caller.
13: Well, it's important. This. It's an embarrassment. You know, the two senators from Missouri, Josh Hawley and Eric Schmidt, are just an embarrassment, both of them. You know, Josh Hawley was the clown who was giving the thumbs up to the January 6th rioters and killers. Mm-hmm. Just incredible.
6: Before he ran for his life.
13: That's right.
6: The video of him running scared.
13: But the as lawyers, you know, I don't even know if this guy Eric Schmidt is a lawyer. They're talking about him being a VP candidate with
6: he's a lawyer. He was a prosecutor. He was actually the attorney general of Missouri for 4 years, for God's
13: sake.
6: Well,
13: anyway, he thought he was cute. He accused Jack Smith of perjury. And as lawyers and as a former judge, you don't do that unless you know what the hell you're doing. He didn't act like he knew what he was doing. He wasn't even conducting a valid cross examination. He was injecting his opinion. He made the comment, "I believe you already committed perjury." Kennedy was an embarrassment from Louisiana. Talked about, you make me throw up from my mouth. I mean, what is this, high school? And it blew up in their face. Amy Klobuchar made the point and took some shots. correctly at Schmidt, saying you might want in the future do your job, and before you accuse someone of a crime, a federal crime, get your facts straight. It wasn't the Hawks, you dumbass. It was the Hawkeyes in Iowa and Maryland. And the entire – let me say this, though. The entire hearing was a waste of time. This is a do-nothing Congress. All they do is kiss Trump's ass. All they tried to do, as you mentioned, Gary, was embarrass Jack Smith and create a situation where he would commit perjury by, you know, some – it was a complete waste of time. It was an embarrassment.

0: 24 counts in New York. He would have been convicted in the South Florida case with the documents. That was a strong case. The Georgia case, whatever, that was a state case. I probably would have gotten convicted of the dude. But that these people have the gall
1: and
0: question
1: insurrection.
0: The
1: insurrection. I mean, absolutely. To me, he should have faced a firing squad for that. But you don't come in and just try to steal the government.
0: But they sit
1: country.
0: There, they're kissing Trump's ass, acting like all these allegations were false.
2: Yeah.
0: This son of a bitch would be in jail right now, but for being reelected in 2024.
1: It's nobody should ever prosecute this career criminal for all the crimes he's committed against.
0: Yeah, they're walking away from Trump right now because they're gonna. They're all.
1: Oh, yeah.
0: He's got the worst rating of any president in the history of this country. He's a horrible president, and now they're trying to back away. I love how they're trying to have it both ways. These candy asses.
2: Well, you know, Eileen Cannon in the stolen documents case down in South Florida, after Jack Smith issued his report that the special prosecutor is required to issue at the end of the case, she sealed that. She said, we're not going to let this see the light of day because it's going to be very damning when it's released to see all of the things that the president did with those documents and how they were national security sensitive documents that he left. We've all seen the pictures in a bathroom, spread out on the floor of a bedroom, in the ballroom, you know.
0: That was the strongest case. The strongest case against Trump was that South Florida case. That was a slam dunk case.
2: She threw out that case based upon whether or not the Jack Smith as special prosecutor was authorized to bring the case, not whether the case had merit. And then she sealed that report. Well, guess what? Congress could get that report and release it to the public.
1: Really?
2: And when the Democrats take control of that committee, they can subpoena that report and they can get it and they can release it.
1: So
2: another reason for why, you know, the Democrats really want to show the world what happened factually, because everybody else trying to cover it up, including Judge Cannon.
1: Ed, is our caller still with us? All right. Caller. It's Steve. Okay.
3: Yeah.
1: You're talking to the voice of reason.
0: Hey, Steve, good to hear your voice again.
3: Good to hear you guys, too. I'd like to comment on something a little bit different. You know, I read in the news this morning that the state of Tennessee tried twice to kill someone, and they failed. And now they're not even, at least the latest report, they're not even releasing the condition of the prisoner death row that they tried to execute with lethal injection. And these states, they have the gall not to even release the exact chemicals and the exact procedure that goes on when they try to kill these people. I just find that. We're basically a nation of murderers. We blow people up on boats without the trials. We send people to foreign countries, to bad foreign countries that have God knows what's done to them, and we try to kill our citizens, and we don't even tell people how we kill them.
0: Well, you live in the state of Florida, Steve, where we execute more people in the state than every other state combined.
1: The trouble is, we just don't know how to do it. Firing squads worked fine. We're so gun-obsessed in this country, and the hangman's noose never failed. Well, we just don't know how to do it right. That's the problem.
0: Well, we executed someone Tuesday. Another guy was 76 years old. We seem to want to execute these elderly
1: crime
0: people.
1: Crime committed in 1996. I mean, why bother? He's 77 years old or something?
0: Listen,
1: what's the point?
0: You know, DeSantis, get him out of that office. Thank, you know, 8 years of him has just been painful. Well, thank you for checking in, Steve. We appreciate it.
3: All right, guys. Have a good show.
0: Keep listening to us, my friend.
1: You know, you were talking about how some of these senators questioned Smith. Darlene Graham is, of course, the sister of the flip-flopping
0: Lindsey Graham,
1: whose first name now should be a verb, because you do a full Lindsey means you. You know, you tell Trump we're never going to tolerate his antics again, and then the next thing you know, you're in bed with the guy. But anyway, she played to that audience of one. Let's listen to Jack Smith responding to Senator Graham's efforts to make a complete ass of herself in an attempt to ingratiate herself with Trump and the MAGA voters.
4: So, Mr. Smith, do you really believe that Lindsey was going to destroy evidence that was not even in his...

0: Revolution?
1: No, I believe your brother was a patriotic public servant. He was not a target of our investigation, and in fact, he likely would have been a witness in our case. Your brother investigated the claims that Donald Trump was making. He found them to be false. He said so on the House floor.
0: Well, I have another question. Then why does the gag order say that disclosure of the subpoena would result in destruction of or tampering with evidence?
1: Because disclosure of that subpoena could result in Donald Trump attempting to intimidate witnesses as he had before and after. We had ample basis for
0: that. The evidence in question belonged to Lindsay and was in the possession of Verizon. It makes absolutely no sense that anyone would be able to destroy the evidence you are seeking. Do you know what I think? I think you're just trying to bully my brother and other allies of President Trump. You caused my brother and a lot of other senators a lot of stress, and that makes me sick. You should be ashamed of yourself. It's also a damn shame that you weaponized our legal system to do this. To go after a political opponent and his allies, including Lindsay, what a disgrace to our justice system and the Constitution that you would stoop this low. Shame on you.
2: Shame on Darlene Graham. What in the world makes her think she's qualified to be a U.S. Senator, other than the fact she's a brother of this gutless Lindsey Graham, or the sister of Lindsey Graham? And then they get up there and they lecture. They don't even understand the facts. She's incompetent. The state of South Carolina puts her in office just to, again, kiss Trump's ass, because that's what Trump wanted. But to hear her lecture Jack Smith makes me sick, Gary. Who does she think she is?
3: Well, you know, they were really upset about the fact that they were asking for these records of phone calls that were made between some of the senators. And what this is standard practice has been for years in FBI investigations. They look to see if a call was made to a person from a person and how long the call was. There's no content of it. It wasn't a wiretap. This was just finding out who was connected, because they were looking at the calls. Trump made lots of calls to people during the insurrection, and they were trying to figure out who was involved with that. Rudy Giuliani was still calling people and trying to get them to delay the counting of the votes and certification of the election. That was all part of the conspiracy that they were looking at.
2: Records
3: of Democrats have been swept up like that. Cory Booker said his records were swept up in it.
2: You know, this constant whining about this, you only voted against Republicans, you didn't do it. You know, what a bunch of wusses. This whole thing was ridiculous. As you just said, Gary, all that record shows is the phone call, the number to and from, and the time. Just like if as lawyers we subpoena phone records, you don't know anything about that. Flynn be whining about this and doing nothing to address the concerns of this country right now is just embarrassing.
3: And then Lindsey Graham, let's not forget, he and a bunch of the other Republican senators wanted to get paid for their reputational damage as a result of the fact that these were subpoenaed. And then later he realized, you know, this is going nowhere. Nobody's going to think that this is a good idea for me to get paid for this, so he dropped it.
2: Yeah, the sad thing is Darlene Graham has a very competent opponent, you know, who's a physician. And the problem is, I don't think, though, in South Carolina, I think you could have nominated Lindsey Graham's dog, and the dog would win.
4: But you know what? A month ago, none of us were talking about the prospect of the United States Senate being in play for the Democrats. And now it's starting to look like it's all but a certainty that they're going to do this. This redistricting effort on the Republicans to cheat so they can keep more people in Congress, it's starting to look like it's going to backfire on them major league, and it could cost them an awful lot of seats, including, well, of course, Senate seats can't be gerrymandered.
3: No.
2: Well, I spent a lot of time this morning looking at the Senate races, because there's been a radical change in the last few months about the Senate. I think there's no question the House will go Democrat. but there was very few people in June and May that thought that the Senate would. I think now Maine is certainly a close race. Iowa, the one state that's really changed recently is Iowa. You know, our good friend Joni Ernst made that stupid comment that got her a lot. She didn't run for reelection. So Ashley Hinson, who's the U.S. representative, is running against David or Josh Turek. And I said a few weeks ago I thought Hinson was going to win that race. I think there's a very good chance she won't. The Republican super PAC just put $20 more million on top of a prior $33 million. They have put $53 million into that Iowa Senate race, if you can believe mm-hmm. that. So, see, the good news, and we've talked about this before too. Even when they may win some of these races like Florida and Iowa, they're having to pump a lot of money into these states they didn't think they would have to, which mm-hmm. is going to help the Democrats in the other states like Texas. And Alaska, by the way, I don't think there's anyone right now strongly believing that Alaska is not going to switch. North Carolina is going to switch. Texas is I think, going to switch. You know, Maine, we've talked about, is going to be very tight. Kansas, who would have thought
3: Kansas would be in play?
2: And you've got Roger Marshall, who's the Republican incumbent, against Adam Hamilton, who's a Democrat, and that is very much in play because these Midwestern states are getting killed by these tariffs and this trade war with Canada. And again, mm-hmm.
3: and agriculture is getting slammed.
2: Well, that's right. When you got fertilizer, you know, the gas issue, and with this crazy illegal war is causing huge increases in fertilizer. And again, do you see Congress addressing any of these real concerns? They don't give a damn about this. They're lecturing Smith the other day about which were valid prosecutions.
3: Well, but the House went home.
4: What can they do about it? All they can do is oppose Trump and tell him, get the hell out of the war so that the prices will come down. Crude is still over $100 a barrel, and it's going to stay there until we get out of there and get that strait open. And they don't want to buck Trump because it'll cost them their job.
2: There's a lot they could do. They could do their damn job, which would be a check and balance against this president who thinks he's a gosh darn king. That's what they should be doing.
4: He doesn't know what to do about it. He doesn't know anything about economics. That's why he just keeps running around saying you're living in the greatest economy in history. This is the golden age. Well, it's the golden age of political corruption and graft, but it's certainly not the golden age of the American working class people.
2: There's a reckoning coming in November. It is not getting better for Republicans. It's getting worse. They have putting a lot of money, as I just said, $53 million mm-hmm. into the state of Iowa. You know, relatively small state, and it's not working. What's been baked into this electorate is that they are hurting economically. The Epstein issue isn't going away, and they perceive a president who does not care about their problems. Period.
4: 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I'm Ed Golly. My co-hosts are Gary Gibbons and the redoubtable Kevin Carey. Okay, so quick break. When we come back, Liz Oyer is going to tell us just how much money the criminals Trump has pardoned have been able to sequester away, and an update on the Supreme Court shadow docket decision. Good, all that, your calls, and more of the issues the conservatives never want you to hear about.
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4: Garrett Graff in his Substack newsletter writes, so much of what we're living through right now in both politics and business, from DOGE and the destruction of U.S. aid, to the pending construction of the Trump Arch, to the destruction of the White House East Wing, to the creation of the large language models powering the giant AI labs, feels like it's driven by an explicit strategy of, we just do the crime so quickly that we can't be stopped. And by the time the courts weigh in, they have no choice but to accept our crimes. Nearly everywhere you look right now in American life, it feels like our accountability systems are collapsing. Only a conservative would still think of the GOP as the party of law and order. Think about that. Well, in this hour's rant, former Department of Justice pardon attorney Liz Oyer is going to let us know just how much money the criminals Trump has pardoned have been able to sequester away, demonstrating that paying off the crime syndicate posing as the Republican Party can make crime a very profitable enterprise.
8: Remember how I told you that Donald Trump has forgiven over $1 billion in debts owed by millionaires and billionaires convicted of crimes? Well, he just added another $800 million to that total. During the first months of his presidency, Trump granted clemency to dozens of people convicted of crimes involving fraud, meaning cheating other people out of money. Under federal law, those convicted of fraud are required to repay the money that they stole from their victims. But not so for those who Trump pardoned. Donald Trump's pardons had the legal effect of wiping out the obligation to repay the money. In total, Donald Trump's pardons have wiped out over $1.3 billion in debts owed by wealthy Americans to taxpayers and victims of crime. Now, Trump has gone a step further. This week, the Securities and Exchange Commission abandoned civil enforcement actions against three of Trump's wealthiest pardon recipients. The SEC is a government agency responsible for protecting investors by filing civil lawsuits against those who commit fraud. But now, under the leadership of a Trump appointee named Paul Atkins, the SEC is walking away from those efforts to protect victims of fraud. Here are the three lucky beneficiaries of Trump's generosity. The first is Trevor Milton. Milton was convicted of defrauding investors in his electric car company out of over $600 million. Milton got a pardon after he donated millions to Trump and hired Brad Bondi, the brother of Attorney General Pam Bondi, to represent him. Next is Carlos Watson, who cheated investors in his media company and owed about $97 million. Watson leveraged connections to Trump, including paying $1 million to a well-connected attorney. And finally, Devin Archer, who stole money from workers' pension funds and a Native American tribe. Archer owed about $60 million in penalties. He received a full pardon after he agreed to assist members of Congress who were investigating Hunter Biden. These three could have been on the hook for over $800 million, but instead, they're walking away scot-free thanks to Donald Trump. In total, adding up the criminal penalties and the potential civil penalties that Trump has forgiven, the amount is over $2 billion. But definitely don't ask Donald Trump to forgive your student loans.
2: At some point, does this bother anybody on the other side of the aisle? We've talked about this issue again and again. There's two sides to this corruption. One is the millions of dollars three. There's the millions of dollars Trump is getting. You know, he's gotten millions out from these, you know, selling pardons. You've got and Hoyer talked about this issue a few weeks ago. There's a cottage industry of lawyers getting rich because this has become like a merchant. This is a transaction now. You can buy a pardon, and then thirdly, a point we've met, which he focused on today, which we've talked about many times before, is these victims of crime are not getting restitution, and so that's a windfall to these criminals.
3: Yeah,
2: so
3: and the government is not the people are not getting the fine money that these people were supposed to pay as well, and the court costs that they were supposed to pay. And so it's just a complete drain on everything when you give a pardon like this. It's shameful.
2: But why does it bother the Law and Order Party that this crime is not only accepted but rewarded?
3: Because
2: why is that okay for them?
3: They can look the other way. It just, I don't know.
2: How do you defend
3: that,
2: Gary?
3: If it doesn't affect them personally, they don't seem to care about it.
2: Apparently not, but they should care about the fact that they're victims of crime. They're not getting compensated for their damages, and then you've got a president selling pardons. Don't tell me that happened with all these other Democrats. Every president has, at the end of their term, given pardons that could be questioned, including Clinton. None of them have made this a cottage industry where it's a way to just grift and make millions and billions of dollars to the detriment of criminal victims, period.
4: And, you know, between that and the atrocious policies of the Republican administration, the Trump disasters, the the campaign now is turning to fear-mongering to get people to vote for him. I'm hearing a commercial that encourages some guy who's sitting on his sofa with popcorn watching the game of the week to get out and vote by telling him that if the Democrats take power, they're going to eliminate all private property. You've never heard anybody say anything to that effect. They're going to open the borders. They're going to let all these people from Central and South America come in and vote. They're going to take away your health care. The Democrats are trying to expand health care with Medicare for all, but now they're being accused of wanting to take away your health care. By the way, Big Ed, you mentioned the other day that prescription you had to pay for went from $500 to a buck and a quarter, right? You know what you'd pay for that if you lived in a country with universal health care like Canada or any of the countries of Western Europe or the South Korea or Australia? You would pay nothing, because universal health care would see to it that you got the medication that you needed. So why are you applauding the Republican Party for still having you pay all that money for your medication when in any other country you'd get it free? I mean, yeah, I get it. It's not free. You pay taxes, but that's why you have a tax base. That's why we have free public education. That's not bankrupting us. What's bankrupting us is spending too much money killing people in other countries that aren't threatening us. Anyway, I'll let you guys say
2: there's no question that the healthcare system in this country has been broken for many, many years.
4: Both it's the worst in the industrial all the industrialized nations, because so many people can't even afford to access it.
2: You know, at least Clinton and Obama attempted to solve it, and I think Obamacare has been a success despite the Republicans denying that. But the Republicans don't even try. Trump doesn't do anything to attempt to address health care. That's why there's going to be a rude awakening in November. But I wanted, just on a side note, we haven't talked about, you know, Whiskey Pete in a while. I saw Pete Hegseth's video last night where he's talking about, we're going to get all these transitional sex folks out of the military.
3: Trannies.
2: These trannies. We're going to get these gays out of here. And then he talks about testosterone. I mean, I thought it was a Saturday Night Live skit. I mean,
3: it will be this week. I'm sure they will. You know, they'll get Colin Jost out there to beat Pete Hegseth.
2: Absolutely,
3: and
2: but
3: he
2: it was
3: will
2: ridiculous.
3: Just quote him verbatim, and people will laugh because it's a culture war. He's created, and the other thing, he's created a Department of Religion within the military, which has never been subject to any kind of regulation. You shouldn't have to declare that you're a Christian in order to join the army.
2: I want to say, my father, who was a two-star general, West Point graduate, he would have been 96 today. He was born October 1st, 1930. Wow. The thought that this military has become what it's become under Hegseth and Trump is just, when I grew up with people that they gave their lives and their careers for this country, what it's become, the cynicism and this chest pumping and testosterone referencing, it's unacceptable at any level. I don't care what party you're in. No one should be accepting this is a valid part of what our defense system should become, let alone all the generals who have any dissent are fired.
3: That's it. He's gotten rid of the people that tell him that he's not doing it the right way. And so he just like Trump, doesn't want to hear any negative news, and so he gets rid of the people that have a contrary opinion. You know, he hasn't had a press conference about this war since May.
4: Wow.
3: Here we are, October 1st, and we haven't had a press conference to talk about, and we've talked about it on this show, about how there are all kinds of misrepresentations being done by the Pentagon on the number of casualties in this war. Not only they mischaracterize whether somebody was actually killed in action because they weren't in, they were in a base in a foreign country or something that got bombed.
2: In addition to that, when we've emphasized another aspect of misrepresentation, is that they haven't properly disclosed the amount of damage is being done to other United States facilities and bases in the Mideast region that are being bombed, aircraft, facilities that are being destroyed.
3: And what it's going to cost to repair those, if we even do.
2: That information is not even coming from the government. What it's coming from is the actual military personnel who are sending pictures to family members of destroyed aircraft, destroyed mm-hmm. facilities in the Mideast. Yeah. So yes, and what this is, both of you, I think, agree with me, is an authoritarian government. That's what we have with this administration. It's an authoritarian. It's not a democratic government. So for these Republicans to be trying to campaign on democracy is just laughable.
3: And Pete Hegseth is 100% focused on culture wars instead of the Iran war. And, you know, he would be under impeachment articles now if Mike Johnson hadn't sent everybody home from the House, because Thomas Massie had a bill brought up to actually charge articles of impeachment against Pete Hegseth.
4: A curious irony to me is that when Jeb Bush was running for governor, he would go down to the southern part of the state and say that our diversity is our strength. And now here's Hegseth saying just the exact opposite. We don't want any diversity in the military. We only want white males with a lot of testosterone. Well, the problem is fewer and fewer men can qualify for the military. And so to cut out competent, skilled people that can really be an asset to the military just because they happen to be homosexuals or because they happen to be black or because they happen to be female is really hurting us. It's not going to make the military better. Well, it's going to make it less capable and less competent.
2: There are common themes here which run across the board, Gary and Ed. One that we've talked about before is in the science areas, that it's been drained. This is another area. People in this country do not understand the drain on this military system and the amount of people that are in the Defense Department under the various branches, Air Force, Marine, Army, Navy, Coast Guard. And there's just been a drain, and people have been leaving, not to mention, you know, attempts to have, you know, our senator from Arizona, you know, court-martialed for, you know, all these politicians who came out rightly to say what's been happening is wrong. It's not a democratic form of government. It's going to change. We are going to have a Senate and House starting next year that's going to question some of this illegal activity, but this war just continues. And what does Trump do? He comes out and he keeps saying, he said this the other day, well, I may just keep blowing them all up. You know, it's all about him.
3: Yeah.
2: I'll just annihilate. He uses the term annihilate. Like, who the hell are you to think that you have any ability? You don't even know who you're negotiating with in Iran, by the way. You send your schmucky son-in-law there that's got no experience in diplomacy. It's killing. You know, it's killing this country. It's causing inflation. And then he gets on the news the other day and says, well, once this war ends, inflation will go down, as if he's got nothing to do with ending this war.
3: Well, the other thing that Pete Hegseth has done is he's trying to create this image of the American soldier that is, you know, a perfect physical specimen. And he's actually put out a call for people to come for pictures that measure them from their waist to their shoulder. And he's given the specifics on what he wants. And what it reminds me of is when I was in Nuremberg a few years ago, and we were at the parade grounds where Hitler spoke to 100,000 people. And they had pictures taken that our guide showed us of the, you know, the soldiers, the perfect, you know, Nazi soldier. And they were all white guys with blonde hair and blue eyes, and they all were chiseled and looked the same. And I said, there's no way that they all look that way. And they said, no, only in the first three or four rows that the picture would capture were the perfect soldier put there, and everybody else was put in the back. You know, they were all going to be sent to the front lines, but they were all put in the back. That's the propaganda machine that we've got in the Pentagon now. It's really frightening that they are trying to create this image of what's going on while they're tearing down our military and gutting it from, you know, everybody that's brought up through the ranks and has earned their promotions just being cut out because they aren't the right color or the right gender.
2: Can we switch gears a minute to talk about some of these court cases that have come up since last week?
4: This is the time to do it.
2: Yeah, there have been a couple of very important decisions that come down since last Thursday. The most important one was a Supreme Court decision that came out February last week at the end of the week, having to do again with this the Trump administration's attempt to pretty much steal this election by voter suppression. And we've talked about the fact there was an important win we had a few weeks ago where the Supreme Court was not allowing the postal department to deny mail voting unless there was compliance with these faulty lists of who was a citizen to vote. Anyway, but there was a decision that was a negative one last week, again on this shadow docket, which is an emergency docket that's been abused by this administration. There are no hearings, no pleadings. It's all done on this emergency basis. But the court, unfortunately, is allowing there to be a sharing of this information, save data, Gary, which has nothing to do with the SAVE Act. But it's citizenship information that was Homeland Security generated years ago that had nothing to do with had no intention to be do with voting rights, but had to do with whether non-citizens would be entitled to various government benefits. So what Trump has done, again, abusing everything he does, he's abusing those lists now, saying I'm going to use those lists to threaten states to say if you allow any of these people on these lists to vote, we're now going to make it a crime. There's executive order that Trump has put out, which is illegal, saying that if a state voting official allows a, quote, non-citizen to vote, they are now going to be not just criticized, they're going to be indicted under federal law. It's crazy. And then, by the way, they've already determined, Gary, that 30% the information on those data sheets are it's 30% false positive. So they're not accurate. It's not accurate data. And it's being weaponized by this department to intimidate the states at this late stage to prevent voting. And they're not doing it for democracy. They're doing it because they perceive these are Democrat votes, and they're doing it just because they understand if there's a free and fair election, they're going to lose.
3: Yeah, and they know that these records have not been accurate in the past. That's not been a secret. But they were never created for purposes of voting.
2: They had to do with eligibility for federal benefits years ago. It had nothing to do with voting. But this is an act of desperation. Mark Elias, who's the primary Democrat attorney, his record, Ed, you know what his record is against the DOJ this year?
4: Yeah, I do.
2: It is 25-0.
4: Yeah.
2: So you can criticize him all you want, but which I think is an improper criticism. I think he's a hero this year. But the courts agree with him. And everything this administration is doing is an attempt to prevent people from voting, saying that they're not citizens. There is not an issue in this country, it never has been, about all these non-citizens voting, just as there's no fraud. The Governor DeSantis came out with Youthmeyer, the Attorney General, last week saying, oh, we've got 20 cases in the state of Florida of voter fraud, mm-hmm. most of whom were Republicans, by the way, not Democrats, but there's no issue of massive voter fraud.
3: Never has been.
2: And they're spending millions of dollars on this purported issue.
4: But election fraud has been rampant by the Republicans. Isn't that why they're redistricting as much as they can? And you remember when they ran the ghost candidate?
3: Yeah,
4: just total fraud. Election fraud.
2: The last point I want to make quickly on this Supreme Court case, there was a dissent, Jackson, who's the only one on this court that seems to be thinking clearly on behalf of the three liberals, wrote a very strong dissent saying – it may not be as bad as you think, though, because there's also a separate federal statute saying within 90 days of an election, you cannot have massive bleaching of voter rolls. Well, what Elias's point is that may be true to a point, but there's a separate case he's handling. Republicans are challenging that issue, saying we should be able to have massive bleaching of voter rolls. So
3: yeah.
2: What you see at every turn from these Republicans, Gary, is attempts to prevent people's vote from counting, even though they're proper. Keep in mind, again, 30% or more of this information is faulty. Why is that a partisan issue? That should bother Republicans as much as Democrats. This is wrong data, and you're gonna threaten a state official with a criminal felony for this?
3: They also, another shadow docket case on September 29th has to deal with the situation where they're taking these immigrants that are undocumented, and they're trying to send them to countries that they're not from. And mm-hmm. there was an injunction in place that prevented that because many of these people fled for asylum reasons because it was not safe. They were either, being targeted politically or had, were being raped or whatever, and they escaped that country. And the government wants to send them back there. And the courts have already said, that's not a good idea. And they said, well, if we can't send them back there, we need to be able to send them to a third country that they have no connection with whatsoever. And that had been stayed by the lower courts. The Supremes on the shadow docket this week said, no, you can go ahead and send them to third-party countries that don't have any connection with these things. Yeah. This cruelty that's going on, and they haven't even had the final decisions in these cases, but the court is inserting itself to say, no, we're going to let the Trump administration continue to do what they were doing before, and then we'll see where the chips fall.
2: Yeah, again, Ed, there's never been, from a legal perspective, it's unprecedented, this use of this shadow docket, which is an emergency. It's never been done
3: before.
2: They
3: just make it up on the fly, whatever they feel like doing.
2: Absolutely.
4: And people from Afghanistan that worked with the U.S. military during the war are going to end up in Afghanistan, which is an automatic death sentence.
3: Yep.
4: Speaking of Mark Elias, we're going to hear from him in the second hour of the program when he considers if the Trump administration is going to deploy armed federal agents to the polling places next month. We're going to be back shortly with that second hour after we pause for national and international news. And when we return, some of the scare tactics the Republicans are rolling out in their desperation to convince you to vote to keep their failed policies intact for another 2 years, and some high-profile personnel jumping from the Justice Department and what that all means. I'm Ed Golley with Gary Gibbons and Kevin Carey, inviting you to stay with us here on the Voice of Reason on the TAN Talk Radio Network. For that, your calls and more of the issues that conservatives never want you to hear about.
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11: Another deep red state. I'm Lisa Lacera, Fox News. President Trump in Mobile, Alabama for a campaign rally.
12: When I'm on the ballot, we kill everybody. So just close your eyes and pretend I'm on the ballot. But in a way, I am on the ballot because we have to win. It's the most important midterm election we've ever had.
11: The president said even though he's confident of Republican wins in the state, it's important for people to get out and vote. Meanwhile, several states have made changes to congressional districts in the run-up to the midterms.
13: President Trump drew battle lines, demanding that Texas draw new congressional lines. Florida followed suit with new maps, hoping to score four additional GOP seats. Other Republican-led states like Tennessee, Missouri, and Louisiana raced to craft districts favoring the GOP. Republicans boasted how their maps would bolster their chances. Historically, the president's party loses around 26 seats in the first midterm. Democrats say redistricting was a hedge against the norm.
11: Fox's Chad Pergram on Capitol Hill. The Fly Dubai co-pilot who nearly crashed a flight bound for Israel with more than 180 people on board was barred from flying by his native Oman over concerns he adopted extremist views. He remains in custody. The Justice Department accusing the University of California, Los Angeles School of Law of discriminating against white and Asian students in its admissions process.
14: Assistant Attorney General for the DOJ's Civil Rights Division, Harmeet Dhillon, alleging in a statement the school runs a two-tiered admission system whose academic bar for acceptance shifts up or down depending on the color of your skin. Adding the use of race as a thumb on the scale that helps or disadvantages any student is illegal. UCLA's School of Law pushing back on the allegations, maintaining that students are admitted through a comprehensive, merit-based review process.
11: Fox's Kristen Goodwin. 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
4: With me in the Tan Talk studio are my co-hosts, attorney and former circuit judge Kevin Carey, and our senior political analyst Gary Gibbons. Phone lines are open to any of our listeners. If you want to express any opinion about the topics, the number is 727-441-3000. Well, the caravan is coming again. U.S. border czar Tom Homan thinks Trump's the best president in his lifetime. Well, no wonder. His bribery crime was dismissed, and instead of spending 5 years where he belongs in a federal correction facility, he's spending the $50,000 he stole from the American taxpayers however he wants, tax-free, because he's a member of the Party of Crime and Corruption. So much for crime being committed by the – well, let me put it this way. They're committing so much crime in this administration that if our convicted felon in chief wants Congress to name something after him, which he seems to be obsessed with, it ought to be a dedicated federal prison constructed to house all the criminals in the current administration and the Trump crime family.
2: Well, and I want that paper bag that had the $50,000 of cash in a paper bag. Where is that?
4: We'll never know. Although we may, if the Democrats take power, they may call him in for an investigation and find out what's behind all that. Well, on Monday, border czar and bribe-taking criminal Tom Homan was interviewed on the Ingraham angle on Fox Fake News. Laura Ingraham began by asking him about a caravan of immigrant hopefuls heading toward the U.S. border.
1: Tom, I want to start with this caravan that I started hearing wind of about 10 days ago. It busted through the southern border of Mexico, seems fairly easily. And I know you all are tracking it, DHS is tracking it. But what will happen when they arrive at the border?
20: Well, I can tell you they won't be released into the United States. We're at almost 17 months of not a single illegal alien being released from the border, and that's not going to change. As the DHS statement says, they'll be immediately turned around, or they'll be arrested and prosecuted and deported. Maybe deported to a third country, maybe not their home country, because if the countries, you know, are slow in receiving their nationals back, we'll send them to another country. We have many to choose from. So we're going to force the border. Border remains closed, and you're going to see that if they get to the border, nothing's going to change. Zero releases from the border under the Trump administration. President Trump promised that. He's going to keep that promise.
4: That's probably the one thing that the Biden administration really failed to read about the mood of the country was border control. Remember, Kamala Harris was asserted to be the border czar, even though we never had a border czar until Homan came along. And in fact, I wonder how either of you would have answered that question when she was asked as a candidate. What would you change about what the Biden administration has done while you were vice president? How would you have answered that if you were in her position?
3: Yeah, I think the smart answer would have been to say, you know, close the border. Mm-hmm. But
2: well, that's why vice presidents rarely win, because they're stuck with what the president has done. And I think she could have come out stronger than she was. But it's the same problem Vance is going to have trying to come in with this after this train wreck of Trump administration.
4: Except that he can probably credibly assert that he was opposed to the war in Iran, and that may help him. Well, let's move on, because next, Homan was asked about the mayor of Boston proposing a plan to offer scholarships to immigrants and went on to explain why he thinks Democrats are plotting to open the border to mass immigration.
1: Now, Tom, Boston Mayor Michelle Wu's administration is offering taxpayer-funded scholarships for a program called Immigrants Lead Boston. So under this thing, candidates must be immigrants. Of course, it doesn't say illegal or legal, proficient in English, Spanish, or Haitian Creole, at least 18 years old. I don't know why we're using those, and will receive a total of $575. Tom, is this going to lead other blue cities to start scholarships for, quote, immigrants, regardless of their status?
20: Probably, but I got a lot of faith, and I was with Todd Blanche the other day, and they're filing record numbers of lawsuits against states and jurisdictions for doing things like this. They want to normalize illegal immigration. Look, when they opened that border for 4 years, you know, these Democrats are complicit. They let Alejandro Mayorkas commit perjury in front of Congress a dozen times saying the border's secure. Wasn't an accident, wasn't mismanagement, it's by design. You said it, and I've been saying it for 4 years. Bring millions of people into the United States. Let's fly them to sanctuary cities. Let's end the Trump census rule to be counted in the next census, which is more seats in the House for the Dems. Then let the Democratic administration come in and award amnesty to 15 million people who they think are future Democratic voters. Look, they sold this country out for future political power because there's no downside in a secure border. And I've asked 100 Democrats, give me one downside on a secure border, and they can't. This is by design. This is your plan, and they're pissed off right now because ICE is making record arrests the last 4 months, historic records, record deportations. We're ruining their long-term plans, and they can't stand it. This party hasn't changed a bit. The same party that opened that border up now want to abolish the agency that's in charge of finding them and deporting them after a federal judge orders them removed. It's unbelievable.
2: Ed, this is painful making us listen to this clown. I want to wear the $50,000. This guy should be in prison, not lecturing us about border conditions.
3: And back to the caravan. Isn't it always odd that this only comes up 6 weeks before an election. And then the day after the election, there's never a peep about the caravan. What happened to them? Are they still there? Were they ever there? No, they weren't ever there. I want to see the date stamp on the film that I saw on the news this yeah. week of this supposed caravan and see, you know, if it was from 4 years ago, because it probably was.
2: Well, this is, again, when you have an administration, Congress has done nothing but harm. There's nothing this administration has done that I've agreed with. They have to pull out the boogeyman, which is these fake caravans. They've got to, as you said earlier, Gary, engage in these culture wars with, you know, with Hexa talking about trannies in the military. That's a real big problem we have, isn't it? Trannies in the military. Come on, give me a break. So they're desperate right now. They're in serious trouble with this election because people are suffering and they're doing nothing to address the problems that people care about.
3: And they're underwater on this issue, which was their top issue. Yeah. That when you poll Trump voters now, they say, well, this isn't exactly what I had in mind for you to take people that were actually here and working and contributing. You know, look at the ranchers. They're all upset that they're going to come and take their cattle, you know, their the cowboys that are handling those things for them, and their farm workers and all these other people that they have relied on for years and have not been, they're not the worst of the worst, the criminals that have been yeah. portrayed, you know, by Trump and Homan and the rest of them. The people are starting to see, no, they're trying to pick people up that are actually in court trying to get their citizenship, and they're sending them away before they even do it, and they've been playing by the rules. So which is it? You want people to play by the rules and come in legally and get status the way that many of their grandparents and great-grandparents did, or do you just want to say, nobody else can come into the United States ever?
2: I want to comment briefly on this Ingraham, Laura Ingraham, who was painful to listen to. This is painful.
4: Well, we're not through with her yet.
2: But they use the term immigrant in an attitude of, like, immigrants are bad people. You'd give immigrants benefits for college. Can you believe that these cities would do that? As if, regardless of, they're all illegal. I'm sure that's true, that they're all illegal immigrants. Just a horrible problem. They're all out there raping and killing. You know, I don't want to hear from you on that, Big Ed. But I don't. You're not on the show today. But the point is, they make the term immigrant, they've made it a bad word, regardless of whether you're legal or illegal. And like you said, they're underwater on that issue, Gary, and it's not helping them. And for them to say they've secured the border when they violated the Constitution, they don't seem to care about that either.
4: Now, I heard Hartman say the other day that the only immigrants that have been allowed in this country over the last year or more are white South African, citizens from South Africa, which is where Elon Musk came from, and they're the only ones that have been allowed in. And now, I don't know if that's true or not. I consider him a credible source of information. But to the point that when people come in illegally, they aren't vetted, they can be bringing diseases, they can be criminals. What they're advancing as a theory or a hypothesis is that the Democrats are deliberately trying to bring these people in so that they can, like Ronald Reagan, grant them amnesty, make them into citizens who will vote Democratic, and it'll change the landscape of America.
2: You know, and
3: they don't even wait for them to become citizens. They make the allegation that if they're here, they will vote illegally for Democrats.
2: Yeah. I would refer any Republican or MAGA person that they all think Ronald Reagan walked on water to listen to Ronald Reagan's last speech as president, because what he focused on was the importance of immigration into this country. They need to listen to their god, Ronald Reagan, what he thought about immigration before they jump on this Trump bandwagon.
4: Well, finally, let's listen to Laura Ingraham offer her hypothesis.
2: One more time, I listen to her. Okay.
4: Yeah, I want to hear what you have to say about this. She says there's this nefarious agenda of the Democrats to encourage mass immigration.
1: It's not just amnesty for all. This is to create a new class of activists, Democrat activists. Amnesty is just step one. The real goal is to change America fundamentally forever. So, yeah, it's demographic change. But it's change with a purpose. to turn the country into something none of us will recognize, has nothing to do with skin color, has everything to do with the American tradition, law and order, belief in the Constitution and the Declaration. And this is not the way to do it. Tom, if they end up making some dramatic scene at the border, politically, I think it backfires on the Democrats because it reminds voters what's coming down the pike.
20: Yeah, and I hope they're paying attention. Again, they haven't changed a bit. Remember the images of 12,000 illegal aliens a day coming across the border, and now they want to abolish the agency that has to find them and deport them. They haven't changed a bit, but, you know, thank God we got President Trump in the Oval Office, who I think is the greatest president in my lifetime. Promises made, promises kept. The most secure border in the history of this nation, even better than Trump 45. They can't stand it, but we're going to hold that border tight. The border's closed. It's going to remain closed. Thank God President Trump's in the Oval Office.
1: Yeah, well, Mexico should be told, you deal with this on your side because we are going to deal with it. But, you know, Mexico is of little help on this regard.
20: That conversation is happening.
1: It better. They let them through, Honduras. That happened, Tom. We know, you and I have seen this so many times before.
4: Well,
3: she made me throw up a little bit in my mouth. To quote John Kennedy.
2: Yeah, I'm not sure. What we must have made you mad that you made us listen to that much to those two folks just prattle on. Promises made, promises kept. This is a president who promised he would not get us into any war in the Mideast. I mean, it's laughable to claim that his promises have been kept.
3: Now, let's talk about immigration, because there was an immigration bill in the last administration that had been crafted by the most conservative Republican in the Senate. He was in favor of it. The Senate was in favor of it. They were going to pass it. It was going to increase the number of judges that would actually hear the asylum cases. It was going to increase the number of Border Patrol agents. It was going to do everything that the Republicans wanted. And Trump sent down the message to say, no, I don't want this to come up for a vote because I want to talk about it in the election. And I want to talk about it in the midterm election after I'm elected. And I want to talk about it forever. I don't want to solve the problem. I just want to, you know, kill people in the streets. That's what they're doing. I want my own mass army that has a budget greater than the Marines to be able to go into the streets of America with masks on, shoot people, not be held accountable, not have body cameras. When they have them, they don't turn them on. And we had another shooting the last couple of weeks. And again, no accountability for this. So don't talk to me about law and order when you've got people that are doing stuff like that.
2: ICE is nothing more than vigilantes. They have no accountability at all. Like you said, their budget is out of control. As I mentioned, the ICE agent who shot this woman five or six times was bragging about the number of bullet holes that were in her. It's a bunch of these people that they're not even been vetted. You know, and some of them have turned out to be felons. It's a macho. It's kind of like Hegseth. It's a bunch of testosterone type. You know, the due process rights be damned. There's going to be a reckoning in this country in the next 2 years. And as John Cornyn said, these will be the worst 2 years of Trump's life. Cornyn made that point several months ago.
4: But isn't the foundation of what Ingram is talking about fundamentally changing the whole character of the culture mean that the white nationalists see America a certain way, the way Hegseth sees it? It's all just white people, the way we saw America when we were growing up. When we turned on the TV, that's all we saw was these nuclear families that were all white people. They all, you know, tucked their shirt in when they went to school.
3: Leave it to Beaver.
4: And the Partridge Family and all this stuff. And they're saying, this is what we want America to be. And when we see people coming in from different cultures who speak different languages, who look different, who wear towels on their heads, and we don't want them coming in and taking control of the country and taking control of our politics and our economy. And I sense that this is a legitimate fear they have of immigration. They're fine with the white South Africaners coming in here or people from Norway, but they don't want people who are different because they see it as a threat to our culture.
2: Well, this immigration issue is not what people care about right now. People can't pay the rent. They can't pay the gas. They can't put you know, there's no medical care being provided. Medicaid is being cut. Hospitals are being cut.
4: But wait a minute. Wasn't that the foundation of the Trump campaign 2 years ago? I'm going to seal the border and keep all these people that are different than the white people from coming in. That was what he was all about.
2: Well, there's certainly a racist undertone to that policy. My point is, sitting here today in October of 2026, that's not what people care about. They're struggling. They can't pay gas prices. So if they want to be tone deaf and still focus on immigration, which, by the way, as you just mentioned, Gary, they're underwater on anyway based on how they've handled this, because they're not deporting the violent. They're deporting people that should not even be deported, who have not committed any crime or are seeking asylum. So they're just being tone deaf to the needs of the Americans, and they're going to pay a price in November. That's the point.
3: Well, and Laura Ingraham is just making statements that aren't true. She says we want to fundamentally change everything that in America. And it's just it's.

0: the dumbing down of what's going on in this country is it's intentional and it's shameful.
1: Well, the point back on immigration, Ed, the policy has resulted in an abusive violation of the due process rights of these individuals. You don't have to be a citizen to have due process rights. They don't seem to care about that. The Constitution is being ignored. So to tell me you're gonna enforce immigration by violating the Constitution, I don't accept that premise in any way.
2: Well, just quickly, Homan says promises made, promises kept. What happened to that new health care plan for America? Lower cost.
0: 2 weeks. And cover, yep. It'll be here in 2 weeks.
2: 5% economic growth. The report just came out this most recent quarter, 2.2%. We've never hit 5% economic growth under Trump. Elimination of the deficit. Remember, he said he would never sign a budget that wasn't balanced. He was this brilliant businessman that would come in from the outside and show all these politicians how it's supposed to be done. Balance the budget, pay down the deficit, we'd have no debt. In fact, probably around a quarter of our national debt has been incurred with Donald Trump in office. He didn't do that at all.
0: He hadn't signed a budget. They just continue with these continuing resolutions.
2: Said
0: to
2: he
0: fund
2: was going
0: to
2: self-finance his campaign. Fat chance. He'd work so hard he'd never leave the White House. He said he'd bring in the best and brightest cabinet members and drain the swamp. He's created a swamp. And, he was going to show us his tax returns if he became the candidate. 10 years later, we still haven't seen him, right? He did promise he would deport 11 million illegal aliens. He might be on the way to doing that, although that's a huge number of people.
1: It will take years for this country to understand the harm done by the improper deporting of persons who should never have been deported.
2: And by the way, during his current second term in office, according to tracking data from Trump Golf Tracker, he's played golf on 138 confirmed days. That's roughly one confirmed round every 4.5 days, representing about 22.4% of his time in office. So much for working so hard.
0: And how much does each one of those golf outings cost the American people with the security that's required and all the logistics and all
2: transporting him? Obama used to play a little bit of golf, but what would he do? He'd just go to one of the nearby bases in Washington with a Secret Service contingency and play a round of golf and be back home in time to watch Sportsline.
1: The amount of financial mismanagement is staggering. There was a front-page article in today's Tampa Bay Times about Alligator Alcatraz, which we've talked about many times, and I would refer our viewers and listeners to the Tampa Bay Times today about what this utter corruption, no-bid contracts given. It's now been shut down. And, again, it was them being a badass. Now they've got Deportation Depot, which has similar problems, because that's also a Florida attempt to comply with this illegal immigration policy. But Alligator Alcatraz was a complete failure and a financial just train wreck. And they were promising that the feds would reimburse. That's not happening. And the report is just the point of the article, Gary, was the report has just come out. And it's not a Democratic report. It's not a partisan report. But it's the clear violations of law by how things were conducted down there in Alligator Alcatraz.
0: It's the Government Accountability Office, the GAO, issued a report saying that ICE officials neither instructed Florida to open the facility in the middle of the Everglades nor entered into an agreement or contract authorizing its operation as a federal immigration detention facility. Federal immigration officials told the Congressional Accountability Agency that the existing 287G agreements with Miami-Dade County permitted their use of the detention facility. So basically they're saying, remember when there was a suit filed by the environmental organizations and the Miccosukee Seminole tribe, saying that this thing needs to be shut down. It hasn't had the proper federal permits. And at that time, they said, this isn't a federal facility. This is a state facility. And then I'd say, well, what does the state have to do with immigration? That's a federal thing. No, we're going to be reimbursed by FEMA for it. And they would flip-flop back and forth. And basically now, what's come out is that the state of Florida is out $1 billion on this thing.

0: And no bid contracts, by the way.
1: Yeah.
2: And this article in the paper today talks about the fact that when you do that without a contract in place, it's subject to being, you know, a lot of fraud and mismanagement. And that's exactly what happened in this thing. And that was the brainchild of James Uffmeyer, our attorney general. And when Trump came down here for the opening and DeSantis and Uffmeyer and everything, they came through. Uffmeyer said, this was my idea. And the president patted him on the back saying, this kid's great. We need more like him.
0: Yeah, they've received only $84 million, by the way, of the promised amount. You know, the billions, you know, they're not going to be receiving the amount of monies. And it's been, again, these no-bid contracts are illegal. As you mentioned, Gary, an impartial, you know, the U.S. Government Accounting Office has made this report. It's just corruption beyond the point that the point you made a couple weeks ago about putting these people in cages down there. It's a shame that this Uffmeyer, who's corrupt, he was behind the whole Florida corruption. This is corruption, is not being held accountable, and none of this stuff, although we talk about it, seems to gain any traction in terms of his reelection campaign, because he has been a corrupt attorney general who should be facing criminal charges. And you're right, he was the primary architect both behind Hope Florida, mm-hmm. which was a disaster, and Alligator Alcatraz, which is another financial disaster.
1: All right, let's take time out here. It's 30 minutes past the hour, 30 minutes past the hour here on the Tantalk Radio Network. You're listening to the Voice of Reason. And we're going to return with me, Ed Golly, my co-host Gary Gibbons and Kevin Carey. Up next, some troubling poll numbers for the GOP. And why are some high-profile employees of the Justice Department bailing out? And what are the consequences of all that? We'll take your calls at 441-3000, the area code 727, 441-3000. That and more of the issues the conservatives never want you to hear about.
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1: Well, let's hear John Stewart fill us in on the poster child for political hypocrisy who will hopefully see her political career ended next January.
5: No one plays the "I'm actually quite concerned and upset about this thing I am actually going to vote for" better than the poster child for troubled acquiescence. The 5'8" sophomore from the great state of Maine, Susan Collins, who is the avatar for wanting to do something about the policies her votes have enabled, whenever, of course, she happens to be up for re-election. Take ICE. Back in July, ICE shot an unarmed man in Biddeford, Maine.
6: It would be wise for DHS to have a halt in non-urgent traffic stops until we get this straightened out.
5: Straightened out. ICE didn't try and return a sweater without a receipt. They shot a guy. But yes, it would be wise to rein in ICE, Susan Collins, perhaps by tying their funding to important reforms.
7: Senator Susan Collins earlier this year voted for $70 billion in ICE funding with no reforms.
5: Oops! Or how about Trump's Office of Management and Budget, which has come up with the novel theory that it can just refuse to spend money Congress has passed into law? Well, you can guess who's pretty upset about that.
8: Senator Susan Collins saying any effort to rescind appropriated funds without congressional approval is a clear violation of the law.
5: Yes, it's a clear violation of the law that is known as the Impoundment Control Act. And ignoring that law is a strategy masterminded by Office of Management and Budget Chief Russell Vaught, who Susan Collins voted to confirm. But how could she have known that Vaught would try and pull something like this?
9: The president ran on the notion that the Impoundment Control Act is unconstitutional. I agree with that.
5: troubling. What about abortion?
10: I would not support a nominee who demonstrated hostility to Roe v. Wade.
5: And to her credit, she only voted for four of them.
0: I mean, Susan Collins is, we've talked about her a lot on this show. She's in trouble in Maine, which is generally a blue state. The challenge with her, you know, she was predicted to lose 6 years ago, and she won. You know, Troy Jackson is now the Democrat. It's a very tight race. But the problem Collins has is she's facing a blue wave, a much stronger blue wave now than 6 years ago with this Trump disaster. And she's tried to present herself as a pushback against Trump, and you can see with Stuart was showing Ed and Gary that's pearl clutching on the eve of the election doesn't quite cut it.
2: Yeah, and they raised we talked about a couple of weeks ago the fact that there's allegations. ProPublica said that there was a pay to play scheme she was money was given to her campaign and then she turned around and authorized a bunch of contracts, you know, as part of the appropriations committee. She's the chair of the appropriations committee, which is probably the reason why she got reelected in Maine, because she's been able to bring a lot of money back to the state. But I think people are fed up with, you know, her two-faced pearl clutching and you know, I'm very concerned. You know, it's so tired. She and Lisa Murkowski take turns opting out on a vote when they still know that they have enough votes for something to pass, and then they can say, "Oh well, you know, I voted against that," and try to use it later to try to show that they're some independent voice when they're not.
0: Well,
2: it's all control.
0: I think she's going to lose this race. Unlike 6 years ago, I think she's going to lose.
2: Well, I hope so, because she promised the first time she ran, she said, "I will not serve more than two terms. Nobody should serve more than two terms in the Senate. 12 years, that's it." That was in her first debate. Now she's, going for her fourth
0: term.
2: Yeah.
1: Well, it's time for Poll Watch, and rather than a recitation of drab, droll percentages and figures this week, we're going to turn to John King. He is CNN's chief national correspondent and an integral part of the network's coverage of American government and politics. Let's hear his analysis of the issues faced by the GOP in the upcoming midterm elections.
11: One of my favorite data points for understanding the election climate is just out, and it spells really, really, really, really bad news for President Trump and the Republican Party, with just a little more than 5 weeks to go until we get to the midterm elections. The University of Michigan Consumer Sentiment Survey tracks how you're feeling, how Americans are feeling, upbeat or downbeat about the economy. The latest number, the final score for September, came in at a 48. That is the second lowest reading in the 80-year history of this survey. So you take that, you're not feeling good about the economy, and add it into two other important numbers that I think are most helpful in understanding the election climate, and you get the feeling why Republicans think there could be a blowout coming 5 weeks from now. The president's approval rating, the North Star in any midterm election, is at a record low for him, 33%. And get this, 77% of Americans, 77% say they are dissatisfied with the direction of the country right now. That is why when you take those three numbers, Republicans are saying not only is this a bad election year, they're looking at two horrible, really horrible years for Republicans and making comparisons. Those 2 years, 2006 and 2018. Let's take a closer look at why Republicans are so nervous. That University of Michigan number I gave you, it's way, way worse than it was at this point in both 2006 and 2018. The president's approval rating now, also way below where George W. Bush was in late September 2006, and also down a few points from President Trump's anemic standing in his first term, just before the 2018 midterm elections. Ditto for that dissatisfied with the direction of the country comparison. 77% now, 67% in 2006, and 61% in 2018. And remember, this is why Republicans are so nervous. They lost the House in both 2006 and 2018. These numbers are so bad for the president right now, they think the House is gone. And they are increasingly worried, maybe even the Senate flips.
2: It was a little bit garbled on the audio, but the last thing that he talked about was the fact that, you know, Trump's approval rating is so much lower now than it was in 2018, and they got shellacked in the 2018 midterms.
1: Gary, you're a sap. Those are fake polls.
2: 40, and polls, let's be truthful. I mean, polls have been screwed up lately, but, you know, when everybody has to go fill up their car with gas, or they have to, have you priced Halloween candy yet? My wife went to the store. She said, I needed to take out a HELOC in order to buy.
1: Did she say she's going to charge them for the candy?
2: By God, you know, it's like we're going to have to do a tariff at the front door for the kids that get them
1: how
2: to pay
1: awful.
2: For the candy.
0: But the biggest stat there is that the challenge with midterms is without a presidential election is the motivation. The issue is the motivation to vote. The polls show that the Democrats are 10% higher, more highly motivated to vote because they're angry. And anger drives people to the polls. That's the problem Republicans have. Is I think that a lot of them won't be voting Democrat. They're just not going to be voting. In addition, a point you've made many times, Gary, is the independents have gone very much against the administration. And the independents, as many listeners may not realize, is a third of the electorate is independent.
2: Yeah, and the other argument that's now being made, you know, I heard J.D. Vance this week say, you know, we've put all these things in place. We've finally gotten everything set up the way we've wanted it to be. Just give us more time. You know, and I think the voters are saying, yeah, that's what we're afraid of. You know, if we give you any more time, it's going to get even worse than you've made it so far.
0: The biggest problem they have, Ed, is that the last 3 weeks they've put a ton of money. And, you know, they have had a lot of money to spend, and it's not moving the dial. That's the problem they've got. They're not going to move the dial the week before the election. If the dial's not moving now, it ain't moving. And that's the problem they have. The money is not moving the dial because the people are perceiving the problems are not being addressed by this administration.
1: Speaking of Vance, he's in Texas this week. It struck me what he said. He's acknowledging the broader discontentment with high prices. He blamed it on, quote, the hole that Joe Biden left us, unquote, saying the previous Democratic administration created the problems and we're solving them. You know, if they had done nothing, never taken us into that war, we would probably be below 3%. Inflation, all these fuel prices wouldn't have gone up, and people would probably be generally content with what's going on other than the way immigration is being handled. They'd have a shot at it. And now it's getting so bad that they're potentially going to lose control of the Senate, and he's still blaming Biden.
0: And
1: you've got to be kidding
0: me. You mentioned about the promises made, promises ignored. I don't know whether you mentioned the interest rate issues, but he was criticizing and removing, you know, the head of the Fed because he wouldn't reduce interest rates. His Fed chair, that board, has just increased interest rates, and it's probably going to be increased again. So interest rates are rising; they're not falling. They've increased since he's come in because of the inflation problem
2: caused by his tariffs primarily,
0: and by the war.
2: Yeah.
1: Yeah, I heard one of the politicians up in one of the Canadian border states, maybe Minnesota or Michigan, trying to explain or justify or qualify the tariffs. And she kept using the line, we've got to level the playing field, as if that's somehow justification for the tariffs. And I think, wait a minute. When Big Ed goes to Andrew the barber and gets a haircut, he has a deficit of funds that he pays to the barber for the haircut. The barber doesn't buy anything from Big Ed. When you go to the grocery store, you have a trade deficit with the grocery store, right? They don't buy anything from you. It's all one big interconnected world economy. And they don't understand that. Or if they do, they're thinking, well, we don't understand it. So if they tell us, yeah, we're going to level the playing field so that we have as much money going into Canada as we're getting back out of it, we don't need to operate that way because we sell things to other people. We can't sell as much to Canada because they don't have as many people there.
0: It's never been.
2: They've never made any sense. No. The foreign government never pays the tariff. We pay the tariff.
0: The tariff is an increased sales tax that the consumer pays, and it does nothing of value, nothing. And it's been, as you said earlier, it's one of the primary reasons for the inflation. So again, Republicans, if you all think this is great, just wait until November 3rd. You're gonna be a little bit disappointed. I'm afraid, my friends.
2: The other thing that tariffs do is that they make enemies of our allies. I mean, look at how we have alienated so many other countries around the world with these, because of this haphazard tariff policy. Nobody can figure out from one day to the next or one minute to the next what he's going to do. Mm-hmm. And even when the Supreme Court finally stood up on the first tariff case, he said, well, no, I'll just create them under a different statute that nobody has ever used before. So, you know, every time you turn around, they're not following what the law is. They're not taking hints from the Supreme Court as to what conduct should be regulated. They're always looking to do an end run.
1: And the remarkable part of the whole thing is that the president has no authority to impose tariffs.
2: No.
1: It's all the sole discretion of Congress.
0: Well, it's familiar to the point that the president has no authority under the Constitution to deal with state election issues, either federal or state. He does these things that he has no authority over. The Constitution gives the states the right to handle elections with Congress having some authority. There's no authority in the executive branch, and yet the biggest issue Mark Elias has in the next few weeks is being concerned that they're going to continue to try and cheat to win these elections in November.
1: Well, before we get to Elias, we have another rant, gentlemen. And in this hour's rant, the former Department of Justice pardon attorney Liz Oyer is going to tell us about the high-profile personnel jumping ship from the Department of Injustice.
12: Wheels are falling off over at the Justice Department. Three high-profile resignations were reported. Here's what you need to know. The first to go was Andrew Bailey, the second in command at the FBI. He is a Trump loyalist who reportedly did not get along with Kash Patel. According to CBS News, Patel kept Bailey at arm's length and cut him out of meetings because Bailey was, quote, constantly flagging things that were unconstitutional. That wasn't working for Kash, so Bailey had to go. The second departure was Jason Richman. He was the senior career prosecutor handling the case against Nicolas Maduro, the former president of Venezuela. We don't know why he left, but this is a blow to a case of great importance to Donald Trump. And the third was Kurt Olson, a 2020 election denier who joined DOJ specifically to help build a case against Donald Trump's enemies. Olson was working on the so-called grand conspiracy prosecution. That's the one that was supposed to prove that Trump has been the victim of a deep state conspiracy for the last 10 years. The leader of the grand conspiracy prosecution, Joe DeGeneva, also quit 2 weeks ago, which is pretty stunning. These guys are fringe MAGA figures, conspiracy theorists, and all-out Trump loyalists. They were brought into DOJ because no real prosecutor would touch this case. And now the case has turned out to be too toxic even for them. When the rats start jumping ship, you've got to wonder if it's sinking.
0: Yeah, again, just this is a brain drain, not even of the neutrals, but the MAGA people. What she's saying is accurate. The Department of Justice has become is gone from being a very highly revered department to being a joke.
2: Well, Joe DeGeneva, when he left, he said, well, you know, you've got to have facts to bring a criminal indictment. And if you don't, you have an ethical problem. So he's finally figured out, the light's gone off for him, that he doesn't want to end up at the end of a bar complaint. So he's decided, I'll go back to being a commentator on Fox News, and I won't have to do this. I won't lose my law license.
0: Well, speaking of the Department of Justice, the 11th Circuit just confirmed this week that the federal judge in South sanctioning of attorneys in this bogus Department of Justice case where they were trying to this chicanery with this we're going to settle this case that Trump sued saying he was damaged by all this the release of tax information, though no one else in this country has sued for that, and the judge saw it as a fraud upon the court. Very strong opinion, and they once again the Department of Justice filed this emergency motion to the 11th Circuit. This past week they denied that request, and those sanctions remain.
2: Yeah, the judge Kathleen Williams in that case, she's the one that said to one of the lawyers, "I don't want you to file anything else in any of the cases that I'm handling for a year." okay? And she controls, you know, the judges down there control who is admitted to appear before them in the Southern District of Florida. She did that in the other one that I think they fined, and the 11th Circuit upheld both of those. Now, I'm sure they will run to their lower courts because that's been their MO, unfortunately. They are not supporting the lower court rulings that are happening that are based on the facts.
0: But one of the problems, though, too, again, though, these are emergency motions, Gary, being filed. These are not emergencies. When you sanction an attorney, that's not an emergency. I mean, so the Department of Justice is overburdening these courts, including the Supreme Court. I don't think in this case the Supreme Court's going to get involved in a sanction issue like this, but we shall see.
1: Well, all right. Now, let's hear from Mark Elias. He's off the democracy docket, and let's hear him consider if the Trump administration is going to deploy armed federal agents to the polling places next month.
13: For months, Donald Trump and his administration have been suggesting that they're going to deploy federal armed agents at the polls. ICE, FBI, who knows what else. They've had every opportunity to disavow this. It's a violation of criminal law, but they keep doubling down again and again. The Democratic Senatorial Campaign Committee, Democratic Congressional Campaign Committee, Democratic Governors Association, and leaders Schumer and Jeffries, they filed a lawsuit in order to stop this. There is actually a federal criminal law that prohibits any armed agent of the federal government to be at the polls. Doesn't matter if they're the military, the National Guard, ICE, CPB, FBI, DEA, right? Doesn't matter. If they are armed federal agents, they cannot be at or near the polls. Now, there is one exception, but only one exception. The only time that armed federal agents are allowed at the polls is, quote, to repel armed enemies of the United States. Mark Wayne Mullen said that officers could be deployed at polling places if there was, quote, a specific threat. More recently, he expanded on this and said that they would be at the polling places if they were serving a warrant on someone. Those violate the federal criminal laws. Any agent of the federal government who shows up armed to serve a warrant or because of a specific threat is committing a felony. The people who are directing them are also committing felonies, unless that specific threat involves to repel armed enemies of the United States. Now, I know what a number of you are asking here to say, but isn't Donald Trump going to declare martial law? Isn't he going to invoke the Insurrection Act? There is no exception in that federal criminal statute for the President of the United States saying that there is an emergency. There is no suspension provision of that federal criminal statute. There is no Insurrection Act exception to that federal statute. So that law that is in place is one of the foundations of this lawsuit.
1: Well, Gary, you've been a poll watcher. If you're at a poll on next month and there are four Gestapo goons standing there with AR-15s, what are you going to do about that?
2: Yeah, well, the only thing you could do is call the supervisor of elections, who is a state employee or, you know, a constitutional officer of the state of Florida and who has control over our elections. And because it's a state issue, that's why there's a federal statute that says that you can't send federal armed agents to a polling place, because polling places are controlled by state law as a matter of constitutional law. So
0: I think what Mark Elias said there is important for our listeners and viewers to hear what he said. What they're suggesting that they do is illegal. At some point, does it bother the party of law and order that we say this week after week after week? It's what they're doing violates federal statutes, the criminal statute, by the way, not just civil. So what they're suggesting and saying they won't deny, you know, like Mark Wayne Mullen saying we're not going to tell you we won't do it if we need to. Elias is making the valid point. These are not exceptions to that federal statute that says you cannot be showing up at these polling places.
2: Not a matter of discretion.
0: So you've got a party and administration basically saying, we don't give a damn what the law is. We're going to do whatever the F we want to do to cheat and win this election. Is that a winning position? Why doesn't it bother you, Republicans, that you've got a president saying we're going to violate federal law, criminally violate the law, because we want to win? you know, maybe truth doesn't matter to you, MAGA people, but that's exactly what Elias is making the point. And again, right now he's undefeated. He's got 90 cases right now. He's got a group called Democracy Docket, which I would very much recommend to our viewers and listeners. It's free if you want to subscribe to it. He asks for $10 a month, but he's speaking the truth.
1: And did you see in the paper today that the Southern Poverty Law Center is suing St. Pete or Pinellas County because they aren't putting any early voting sites in South St. Pete? I mean, these are the kinds of shenanigans that they want to use because they know that in a neighborhood where you have a lot of working class people, they may not be able to get off work on election day. So if you give them a week-long window where they can get a day off and go and vote, then you're going to have a higher turnout. So this is a form of voter suppression, isn't it?
2: Yeah. There's a Republican, Julie Marcus, who is the there's a Democratic supervisor of elections. It's staggering. There are like seven different libraries that you can go early vote at. There are like three places, I believe, in Pinellas, and one of them is the supervisor of elections office. They don't make it easy to do in Pinellas. But
0: the motivation, there's no question, again, back to what Elias, and you can listen to many more of his podcasts, the motivation behind all of that, just even at that level you're talking about, Ed, is to suppress the vote of voters they believe will vote against them. It's not about assuring free and fair elections and access to the polls. It's about we want to win, and whatever it takes to win, we're going to do, including suppressing voters who will be voting against us. That's the truth. People want to put their heads in the sand and think that's not what the motivation is behind what the Republicans are doing, are just being ignorant.
1: And we've seen the contempt of this administration for the law. So all of these prohibitions that he outlined for putting any kind of federal troops or ICE agents in the polling places, why does anybody think the Trump administration is going to pay any attention to that? Because he's only got to screw it up one time. It's the same thing. Commit the crime and then worry about dealing with the consequences after the fact. But if the Republicans stay in control, nobody's going to do anything about it, right? Nobody's going to prosecute him. He controls the Justice Department. He controls the military.
2: Voters should not be intimidated by that, even if they show up, because they have no authority to arrest people except to enforce the immigration laws. And if you are a citizen and you are registered to vote, you have absolutely nothing to worry about to walk into a polling place and cast your vote.
0: So it needs to happen, and I think will happen. The blue wave needs to be strong enough that they can't whine and argue, because it'll be such a strong rejection. And midterms are a test of the current administration, even though Trump is not on the ballot. Well, he said he wants to be considered on the ballot. But this has been a failed administration, and it'll be reflected in the midterm results.
1: Well, the argument is that typically the party in power loses the midterms. But if the economy was doing so well, and if we were in this golden age and everybody's so prosperous, and the 50% of people that own stocks are getting richer, but of course the other 50% aren't, then why wouldn't they stay in power?
0: And by the way,
1: would you change horses?
0: You know, when Obama got shellacked in 2010, which after he won in 2008, he came forward in a very humble way, and he used the term shellacked. We got shellacked, and we need to pay attention. Bush did the same thing. Trump can't do that. He can't acknowledge losing. He wouldn't come forward like Obama did and said, we obviously are missing some things because we got our asses kicked. He'll deny that ever occurred. He can't ever come forward and say, maybe we made a few mistakes and that's why we got our asses kicked in November.
2: Natalie Harp will probably tell him that he won.
1: Well, I just can't see that this is going to be a clean election without any interference. And the Democrats are planning for it. They have analyzed all the contingencies that they anticipate are going to happen and how they're going to react. They're not sitting on their hands with this deal.
0: I think that's one positive. Because of all this cheating by Trump, we have our eyes wide open about what's going to happen.
1: Yeah,
2: I'm more concerned about the election deniers who are in small election offices around the country who you know, are drinking the Kool-Aid and are ready to do whatever they can not to certify an election that has been fair and accurate.
1: Yeah, so you think it may be quite a while to get some
2: trickle down, you know, from people that are, you know, MAGA faithful.
1: Well, just remember, if you want government of the rich, by the rich, and for the rich, government that transfers your taxes from the working people to the wealthy people, or government that oppresses your freedoms, vote Republican. It's time for our quote of the day. It's from Harry S. Truman. He said this: no man can get rich in politics unless he's a crook. Back next week with another edition of The Voice of Reason at 9 o'clock Thursday morning. I want to thank my co-hosts Gary Gibbons and Kevin Carey. Now, I'm Ed Golly reminding you, if a statement seems a little too implausible to be true, don't believe it. Just because a conservative said it,
14: make them prove it.

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2: Where he first drew a big crowd. I'm Lisa Lacera, Fox News. President Trump in Mobile, Alabama this evening.
3: You know, sometimes even though you don't have to come here, you got to pay respect to the people that have loved you right from the beginning.
2: Even though the state is solidly red, the president urged people to get out and vote.
3: On election night, Alabama is going to prove that America does not belong to those who hate it. America belongs to the people who love it.
2: During the midterm convention, the president said he'll be holding several rallies every week in the lead up to the midterms. Yesterday, he was in Texas and Oklahoma. The co-pilot who tried to crash the Fly Dubai jet bound for Israel this week was barred from flying by his native Oman over concerns he adopted extremist views.
4: Fly Dubai reportedly failed to check with Oman Air before hiring the co-pilot, now accused of stabbing the pilot. The captain still managed to open the cockpit door, allowing others to land the plane.
2: Fox's Mike Emanuel. The UAE has canceled all flights to Israel as the investigation continues. New York Governor Kathy Hochul has appointed Attorney General Letitia James as a special prosecutor to determine if there will be charges in the Cornell University rape allegations.
5: This after a woman identified in court papers as Jane Doe recently filed a lawsuit claiming in 2024 she was drunk and drugged when seven members of the Chi Phi fraternity raped her at their frat house. At the time of the alleged incident, she gave a detailed statement to Cornell University police over 2 days of interviews. New reports say it included she was raped, but the full statement may not have been passed on to the district attorney.
2: Fox's Eric Shawn. A lawyer from one of the accused men has filed documents from the school's investigation in a lawsuit that seeks to overturn the university's punishment against him and remove it from his academic record. 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
1: 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You get

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2: In 2 days. I'm Lisa Lacera, Fox News. President Trump back in safe territory in the deep red state of Alabama after a stop in Durant, Oklahoma yesterday.
3: In the case of Oklahoma and Alabama, I'm here to say hello, I love you, and I'm coming really as a sign of respect. So-
2: At the midterm convention, the president said he would hold multiple rallies a week until Election Day. The president urged attendees to get out and vote, even though the state is solidly Republican. The president held his first big rally in Alabama more than a decade ago, drawing about 30,000 people. The president also talked about the plan for the G7 countries to release 100 million barrels of oil and diesel fuel.
3: Earlier today, I spoke with members of the G7 nations. And I'm pleased to report that we have reached an agreement for Europe to release massive amounts of diesel fuel from their heavily stocked reserves, and that's starting immediately.
2: This coming after the fuel reached record high prices in the U.S. A Manhattan judge has released the body cam footage of the arrest of Luigi Mangione in connection with the 2024 shooting death of United Healthcare CEO Brian Thompson in Manhattan.
4: These newly released police body camera videos show Luigi Mangione being patted down and handcuffed inside the McDonald's in Altoona, Pennsylvania on December 9, 2024. Then there's the moment Mangione gave officers a fake name and ID.
5: Is that your name, Mark Brazio? Rosero?
6: No, sir.
5: What's your real name?
6: Luigi?
4: Minutes later, Mangione was walked into the police station where he was strip searched and handcuffed again.
2: Fox's Brian Yenes. Mangione's pled guilty to federal stalking charges and faces life in prison when he's sentenced in December. He also faces state charges, but those proceedings have been postponed as his lawyers try to have that case thrown out. 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
2: On the campaign trail, I'm Deborah Valentine, Fox News. President Trump headlining a midterm election rally in Mobile, Alabama. Fox's Kristen Goodwin has more.
3: President Trump telling the crowd.
4: Earlier today, I spoke with members of the G7 nations, and I'm pleased to report that we have reached an agreement for Europe to release massive amounts of diesel fuel from their heavily stocked reserves, and that's starting immediately.
3: Saying he believes the war with Iran will end soon after the midterm elections and bring oil prices down.
4: 32 days from now, we're going to elect Tommy Tuberville as your next governor.
3: And praising GOP candidates in Alabama. Kristen Goodwin, Fox News.
2: Senator Tommy Tuberville faces Democrat former Senator Doug Jones in Alabama's gubernatorial race. The president campaigns in Ohio Saturday. New York Governor Kathy Hochul is appointing Attorney General Letitia James as a special prosecutor to investigate Cornell University's handling of a 2024 sexual assault allegation. Hochul says her decision to appoint James comes after new reports that Cornell police did not include testimony from the accuser in the report sent to the county DA for prosecution. AG James.
5: Every New Yorker deserves to know that when they report a crime, it will be investigated fully and fairly. That they will be seen and heard.
2: The governor also announcing plans for the state legislature to change rape and assault laws, allowing for prosecution in cases where the victim's too intoxicated to give consent. Christina Pike, whose failed execution in Tennessee this week, remains hospitalized, unconscious, and on a ventilator. Governor Bill Lee has ordered an independent review after two doses of an execution drug failed. The stunning failure on Wednesday has left both sides of the death penalty debate demanding answers. 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
2: Preaching the message. I'm Chris DeMayo, Fox News. President Trump rallies Republican voters in Mobile, Alabama, part of a 32-day campaign blitz.
3: President Trump praising GOP candidates in Alabama.
4: Vote for more money in your pockets, bigger paychecks for your families, lower taxes, less crime, more Alabama steel, and more Alabama shipyards.
3: Addressing costs amid the war with Iran.
4: It's going to end very soon, probably right after the election. But as soon as it does end, oil prices will come tumbling down.
3: Noting European leaders agreed to release a massive amount of diesel oil stockpiles to help alleviate high prices after an emergency meeting of the group of seven leaders. And again, pledging to send American adults $5,000 if Republicans retain control of the House and Senate in the midterm elections. Kristen Goodwin, Fox News.
2: New York Governor Kathy Hochul has appointed Attorney General Letitia James as special prosecutor in the Cornell investigation.
5: This case involves a woman identified in court papers as Jane Doe. She recently filed a civil lawsuit claiming she was drunk and drugged when seven members of the Chi Phi fraternity raped her at their frat house in 2024. Thompson's County District Attorney Matthew Van Houten decided not to bring criminal charges at the time, but now says it's clear Cornell did not provide his office with the full picture. He says he will cooperate fully with the James investigation. Now, the school also backing a fresh investigation, saying this, quote, "We fully support the appointment of a special prosecutor and are committed to an independent external review of all aspects of how Cornell has handled this case."
2: Fox's Chanley Painter. A car drives into a large crowd at a rugby game in Australia, injuring 10 people, two critically. The crash not believed to be terrorism. 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
2: Vehicle plows into a crowd. I'm Deborah Valentine, Fox News. At least 10 people are hurt, two critically, after a driver plowed into a crowd standing on a road cheering on the Newcastle Knights rugby team in New South Wales. Police Commissioner Dave Waddell says the 18-year-old driver's in custody.
3: The male has been arrested. There was two other persons in the car. We had them out of there because the crowd did turn on them. We have taken that male for mandatory drug and alcohol testing.
2: Police say it was not a terrorist attack. Multiple reports indicate the driver may have been doing burnouts to get the crowd excited. President Trump campaigning in Mobile, Alabama Friday, part of his 17-state swing to drum up Republican support going into the midterms.
4: When I'm on the ballot, we kill everybody. So just close your eyes and pretend I'm on the ballot. But in a way, I am on the ballot because we have to win. It's the most important midterm election we've ever had.
2: The president campaigns in Ohio Saturday. A former Florida sheriff's deputy found not guilty in the shooting death of a black U.S. Air Force airman during a domestic disturbance call.
5: The jury in Okaloosa County found 38-year-old Eddie Duran not guilty of manslaughter with a firearm. Duran worked for the Okaloosa County Sheriff's Department in May 2024 when he responded to Roger Fortson's apartment in Fort Walton Beach near where Fortson was stationed. The shooting was captured on body cam, which shows the deputy banging on the door and stepping aside, shouting, "Sheriff's office, open the door." Fortson is seen opening the door and holding what appears to be a handgun as the deputy fires off shots, then tells him to drop the weapon. Fortson appears to tell him the gun was on the ground. The deputy then called for paramedics. Fortson later died at a hospital. The domestic disturbance call that the deputy was responding to turned out to be false. Lisa Lacerra, Fox News.
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If you know what I'm talking about, just let me know if you wanna go to that whole mile on the range. They got a lot of nice girls.

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2: Scary moments in the land down under. I'm Chris DeMeo, Fox News. At least 10 people are injured after a car plowed into a crowd of rugby fans in Australia.
3: Two of the injured, a 5-year-old girl and a 67-year-old man, are in critical condition. Police say they've arrested the 18-year-old driver. An investigation is underway, but at this time, police say they don't believe it's terror-related. The driver has been arrested, but at this time, police say the crash is not believed to be related to terrorism.
2: Fox's Chanley Painter. Multiple reports say the driver was doing burnouts on the road to try to get the crowd excited. The fans were waiting on Saturday for the team bus ahead of a rugby league finals match on Sunday. President Trump rallies Republican voters in Mobile, Alabama, part of a 32-day campaign blitz.
4: President Trump praising GOP candidates in Alabama.
5: Vote for more money in your pockets, bigger paychecks for your families, lower taxes, less crime, more Alabama still. And more Alabama shipyards.
4: Addressing costs amid the war with Iran.
5: It's going to end very soon, probably right after the election. But as soon as it does end, oil prices will come tumbling down.
4: Noting European leaders agreed to release a massive amount of diesel oil stockpiles to help alleviate high prices after an emergency meeting of the group of seven leaders. And again, pledging to send American adults $5,000 if Republicans retain control of the House and Senate in the midterm elections. Kristen Goodwin, Fox News.
2: Meanwhile, three University of South Alabama students have been arrested on charges of making threats against the president ahead of the rally. A federal court is temporarily blocking the White House from building a border wall in Texas's Big Bend region. It's a major win for landowners, businesses, and environmentalists who opposed planned infrastructure projects. Much of the opposition geared around customs and border protection plans for inside the park. 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
2: Confirmed. I'm Deborah Valentine, Fox News. The UAE Prosecutor General says the Fly Dubai co-pilot and Omani national attempted to carry out a terrorist attack. Fox's Chanley Painter.
3: That's according to state media, which also reports he used a crash axe to attack the captain. We've also learned that the co-pilot was previously grounded from another airline because of extremist views. Fly Dubai reportedly failed to check with Oman Air before hiring the co-pilot, now accused of stabbing the pilot.
2: The pilot was stabbed but survived. He managed to open the cockpit door, getting help, saving all 182 aboard. The flight was headed for Tel Aviv. A vehicle drove into a crowd standing on a road to cheer on the Newcastle Knights rugby team north of Sydney on Saturday, injuring 10 people, two critically. An 18-year-old driver believed to have been doing burnouts on the roadway is in police custody. Counterterrorism Minister Yasmin Catley spoke to reporters saying that prior to the event, they issued warnings.
4: We knew that this weekend would be a busy weekend. We knew that people would be out celebrating the wonderful achievements of the Newcastle Knights. And we set out warnings about driver behavior.
2: Police confirmed the incident is not connected to terrorism. 34 missing kids, including trafficked children from the New York City area, rescued in a massive law enforcement operation.
5: The Long Island Children Rescue Operation brought an end to the disappearances that lasted anywhere from a few days to 10 years. The young victims' ages range from 7 to 18. Almost all of them were sole runaways, but some were subjected to grotesque exploitation and human trafficking. Law enforcement and child services connecting the dots using digital technology and focusing on communities plagued by missing children's cases. Chris DeMeo, Fox News.
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And I stumble to the breakfast table while the kids are going off to school goodbye. 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
2: Scary moments in the land down under. I'm Chris DeMeo, Fox News. At least 10 people are injured after a car plowed into a crowd of rugby fans in Australia.
3: Two of the injured, a 5-year-old girl and a 67-year-old man, are in critical condition. Police say they've arrested the 18-year-old driver. An investigation is underway, but at this time, police say they don't believe it's terror-related. The driver has been arrested, but at this time, police say the crash is not believed to be related to terrorism.
2: Fox's Chanley Painter. Multiple reports say the driver was doing burnouts on the road to try to get the crowd excited. The fans were waiting on Saturday for the team bus ahead of a rugby league finals match on Sunday. President Trump rallies Republican voters in Mobile, Alabama, part of a 32-day campaign blitz.
4: President Trump praising GOP candidates in Alabama.
5: Vote for more money in your pockets, bigger paychecks for your families, lower taxes, less crime, more Alabama still. And more Alabama shipyards.
4: Addressing costs amid the war with Iran.
5: It's going to end very soon, probably right after the election. But as soon as it does end, oil prices will come tumbling down.
4: Noting European leaders agreed to release a massive amount of diesel oil stockpiles to help alleviate high prices after an emergency meeting of the group of seven leaders. And again, pledging to send American adults $5,000 if Republicans retain control of the House and Senate in the midterm elections. Kristen Goodwin, Fox News.
2: The president also made stops in Oklahoma and Texas on Thursday. A federal court temporarily blocking the White House from building a border wall in Texas's Big Bend region. It's a major win for landowners, businesses, and environmentalists who oppose the planned infrastructure projects. The opposition is for plans inside the Big Bend National Park. 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
2: Dubai terrorism related. I'm Deborah Valentine, Fox News. The UAE Prosecutor General says the Fly Dubai co-pilot and Omani national attempted to carry out a terrorist attack. Here's Fox's Chanley Painter.
3: That's according to state media, which also reports he used a crash axe to attack the captain. We've also learned that the co-pilot was previously grounded from another airline because of extremist views. Fly Dubai reportedly failed to check with Oman Air before hiring the co-pilot, now accused of stabbing the pilot.
2: The pilot was stabbed but survived. He managed to open the cockpit door, getting help, saving all 182 aboard. The flight was headed for Tel Aviv. A vehicle drove into a crowd standing on a road to cheer on the Newcastle Knights rugby team north of Sydney on Saturday, injuring 10 people, two critically. An 18-year-old driver believed to have been doing burnouts on the road is in police custody. Counterterrorism Minister Yasmin Catley telling reporters they issued warnings ahead of the event.
4: We knew that this weekend would be a busy weekend. We knew that people would be out celebrating the wonderful achievements of the Newcastle Knights. And we set out warnings about driver behaviour.
2: Police confirm that the incident is not connected to terrorism. Two of the injured, a 5-year-old girl and a 67-year-old man, are in critical condition. 34 missing kids, including trafficked children from the New York area, are rescued.
5: The Long Island Children Rescue Operation brought an end to the disappearances that lasted anywhere from a few days to 10 years. The young victims' ages range from 7 to 18. Almost all of them were sole runaways, but some were subjected to grotesque exploitation and human trafficking. Law enforcement and child services connecting the dots using digital technology and focusing on communities plagued by missing children's cases.
2: Fox's Chris DeMeo. 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
2: Got more info. I'm Paul Stevens, Fox News. New details emerging from the Fly Dubai flight where the co-pilot allegedly stabbed a pilot, prompting passengers to intervene.
3: The hero captain speaking from his hospital bed in Abu Dhabi, speaking to India's Prime Minister Narendra Modi about the moment his co-pilot started attacking him midair.
4: When I was on the ground, I realized that the aircraft is going down, and I told myself, this is the last push, Smith. The door is right here, and I was still getting hit, but I opened the door, and everyone else who helped was just in an instrumental to this effort.
3: Prime Minister Modi thanking the captain for his bravery and courage, saying his decision in that fraction of a second helped save so many lives.
2: And that's Fox's Jeff Paul in Tel Aviv. President Trump headlining a midterm election rally in Mobile, Alabama. Fox's Kristen Goodwin.
5: President Trump telling the crowd,
6: earlier today, I spoke with members of the G7 nations, and I'm pleased to report that we have reached an agreement for Europe to release massive amounts of diesel fuel from the heavily stocked reserves, and that's starting immediately.
5: Saying he believes the war with Iran will end soon after the midterm elections and bring oil prices down.
6: 32 days from now, we're going to elect Tommy Tuberville as your next governor.
5: And praising GOP candidates in Alabama. Kristen Goodwin, Fox News.
2: And Senator Tommy Tuberville facing Democrat former Senate member Doug Jones in Alabama's gubernatorial race. The president's stop is part of a midterm campaign tour to promote Republicans. He also made stops in Oklahoma and Texas on Thursday, and he heads into Ohio coming up later today on Saturday. 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
18: I am Dionne Warwick, and I love the music you're listening to. 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
2: Trump rallies Republican voters in Mobile, Alabama. I'm Ann Carrick, Fox News. The midterm election's about a month away.
3: President Trump praising GOP candidates in Alabama.
4: Vote for more money in your pockets, bigger paychecks for your families, lower taxes, less crime, more Alabama still, and more Alabama shipyards.
3: Addressing costs amid the war with Iran.
4: It's going to end very soon, probably right after the election. But as soon as it does end, oil prices will come tumbling down.
3: Noting European leaders agreed to release a massive amount of diesel oil stockpiles to help alleviate high prices after an emergency meeting of the group of seven leaders. And again, pledging to send American adults $5,000 if Republicans retain control of the House and Senate in the midterm elections. Kristen Goodwin, Fox News.
5: The stop is part of the president's midterm campaign tour to promote Republicans. He made stops in Oklahoma and Texas on Thursday. A former Cornell University student filing a civil lawsuit against the school. She says she was drugged and gang raped in 2024 by members of the Chi Phi fraternity. Fox's Eric Sean.
6: The reports say that the Cornell student did tell the campus police that she was raped, but it seems that someone withheld that. New York Governor Kathy Hochul now appointing State Attorney General Tish James to investigate the Cornell co-ed identified as Jane Doe in court documents. Her claims that in 2024, she was drunk and drugged when seven members of the Chi Phi fraternity raped her for hours at their frat house. She gave a statement to Cornell University police, and new reports say that she did tell them she was raped, but that may not have been passed on to the district attorney.
5: The DA, Matthew Van Houten, initially did not bring charges because the statement given to Cornell University allegedly reported she agreed to the sexual activity. 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
2: Identification. I'm Paul Stevens, Fox News. The co-pilot who allegedly attacked that Fly Dubai pilot on Wednesday has finally been ID'd.
3: 29-year-old Omani national Haman al-Hammami. It's also being reported he was born in the United Arab Emirates. Reportedly in 2024, he was grounded by Oman Air over concerns he had adopted radical Islamic views. Fly Dubai reportedly failed to check with Oman Air before hiring the co-pilot who worked for that airline less than a year at the time of Wednesday's attack. The United Arab Emirates saying the co-pilot used the cockpit's crash axe to attack the captain while attempting to carry out a, quote, terrorist attack.
2: And that is Fox's Chanley Painter. Israeli Prime Minister Benjamin Netanyahu saying that Israeli authorities are still looking into whether or not the suspect acted alone on the attack or whether he had assistance from others. President Trump headlining a midterm election rally in Mobile, Alabama.
4: President Trump telling the crowd,
5: earlier today, I spoke with members of the G7 nations, and I'm pleased to report that we have reached an agreement for Europe to release massive amounts of diesel fuel from the heavily stocked reserves, and that's starting immediately.
4: Saying he believes the war with Iran will end soon after the midterm elections and bring oil prices down.
5: 32 days from now, we're going to elect Tommy Tuberville as your next governor.
4: And praising GOP candidates in Alabama. Kristen Goodwin, Fox News.
2: The president stopped part of a midterm election campaign tour to promote Republicans. He also made stops in Oklahoma and Texas on Thursday. He heads to Ohio later on today. A federal court in Texas Friday temporarily blocking the Trump White House from building a border wall and other infrastructure across that state's Big Bend region. 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

0: the best game you can.
1: Jason, you can see I actually have chills when I hear that song.
2: Yeah,
1: It actually gives me chills.
2: Oh, that's great.
1: To hear that song. And wow. Good morning, everyone. Welcome to the busiest sports day in Tampa Bay history.
2: How about that?
1: We can safely say that today, and really this weekend, is the biggest weekend in Tampa Bay history as far as activity goes. Four events tonight, all at the same time. And then, of course, the Bucks game tomorrow afternoon. So five big events coming up this weekend in the Tampa Bay area. And Jason, I think your remote is going to be overheating tonight.
2: That's for sure.
1: So many games going on. We've got the, of course, in my opinion, with all due respect to the Lightning, the biggest event is the Rays playoff game tonight with the Yankees.
2: No question. It's the playoffs. And it happens to be against the Yankees. Playoffs! That is going to be huge. Yeah. No other way to put it. I mean, and what an opportunity for the Rays. I mean, if they could defeat their arch rival, to advance. I know it's
1: the evil
2: kind of,
1: empire.
2: It's a little disappointing in some ways that this couldn't be the American League Championship Series.
1: Yeah.
2: Because really and truly, the Rays and the Yankees were the two best teams in the American League throughout the season. But just the way it's set up, the format, it's not going to work out that way.
1: And I've heard a lot of people talk about that they'd like to see it reseeded after the first round.
2: Well, that's what I was wondering about, because I was thinking about it. The number one seed, the Rays, should be playing the lowest seed, which would be the White Sox.
1: Yeah.
2: But it doesn't work that way,
1: no,
2: I guess.
1: No. They set the brackets at the beginning of the playoffs, and that is disappointing.
2: Yeah,
1: but I think it's safe the winner of this series will go to the World Series.
2: But see, it also takes away somewhat the home field advantage for the best team. If the best team has to play the tougher opponent in their round, as opposed to in theory, what the tougher opponent would be as opposed to the weaker one.
1: Mm-hmm.
2: I mean, the White Sox, as the lowest seed, you figure they should be the one playing the number one seed.
1: Well, you do have three of the five games, if it goes five games, three of the five at Tropicana Field.
2: Sure.
1: So the Rays will have home field advantage in this series. And if they win, they'll have home field advantage in the ALCS.
2: Sure. It's crucial, though, in a five-game series, all the more reason you got to get off to a good start. Because, I mean, if you lose game one at home, not only now have you lost the home field, which means you're going to have to win on the road, but it really turns game two into an absolute must-win. The pressure's really on.
1: Want to say hello to Mike and David and Donald, all tuned in on Facebook Live. Glad to have all of you with us. And, of course, we are going to have a contest today. We're picking the Bucks and the Packers. That'll be coming up tomorrow afternoon. And thank goodness at least two of the four events tonight are indoors, because they're talking about some substantial rain around 3 o'clock this afternoon, which could cause problems for the USF game tonight at 7:30, and also for the Rowdies game.
2: I think we were at a USF game. I think you were calling the game years ago. I know they had at least one lightning delay. They might have had multiple in the same game, and the game didn't get over till who knows what time.
1: And to that end, to that point, I pity the grounds crew at Raymond James Stadium, because not only is USF playing tonight, but they moved the game back a half hour, so they're not starting till 7:30. So even without a lightning delay, it's probably going to go to 11 o'clock. And then 14 hours later, the Buccaneers are kicking off against the Packers, and talk about a short night.
2: Yeah,
1: that's going to be
2: not great scheduling. I mean, I know that the NCAA doesn't look at the pros. They don't take that into consideration when the college team shares the stadium with the pro team. But that's going to be kind of difficult.
3: Yeah, but at the same time, how often is that a thing in college football where you're sharing the same stadium for a college team that you are an NFL franchise?
1: Not very often. Not very often.
2: And next year, it's not going to be an issue.
3: Right.
2: The USF moves into their on-campus stadium.
3: Which I can't wait for. From some of the renderings I've seen and the way it's building, it looks fantastic.
2: Yeah.
1: But throw in the fact that if you have a lightning delay, or certainly there's going to be rain.
2: And think about the condition of the field.
1: That'll chew up the field even more.
2: Yeah.
1: So.
2: Yeah.
1: That's probably the downside of all that's going on this weekend. But then of course you have the Tampa Bay Lightning with their home opener tonight, hoping that they have a better a better performance than they did in New York.
3: Goalie goal.
1: Yeah, back on what night was it?
3: Thursday night.
1: Okay, yeah. So my week, everything runs together.
2: Yeah, that was a bad game. They had a bad game. We know that the Lightning are better than that. Mm-hmm. It just was. I think it was an off night. So it's one game. Yeah. First game. So
1: one of 84. So hopefully they'll get back on track tonight against a Washington Capitol team that comes to town 2-0. They beat the Carolina Hurricanes last night. So we'll see what happens as far as that goes. And then, of course, the Tampa Bay Rowdies are playing at 7:30 tonight at Al Lang Stadium. So there's certainly a lot going on.
2: Yes, there is.
1: And finally, the Bucks tomorrow against the Packers. We're only a game out of first place, Jason.
2: Yeah. No need to panic. Well, he can say that all he wants. This right now is it's panic time. It's desperation. It's sense of urgency. Whatever you want to call it, they have to change things now. I mean, tomorrow. You know, there's no more messing around. What's very disheartening to me is talent wise. This team should not be 0-3. They're better than that. Mm-hmm. They have good players on their team. I think the offensive line probably has been the biggest disappointment. They have all their starters there. There's no excuse for them playing the way they are. They're not getting Emeka Ibuka and Chris Godwin, you know, two of their biggest playmakers on offense involved. Those two have been missing in action. Defensively, while they did play better, I thought, against Minnesota, they're still not generating any kind of consistent pass rush, and they're giving up big plays in the secondary. And plus, you had a special teams mishap last week when you allowed a punt return for a touchdown. So it's just been bad football all around for this team, which has led to this 0-3 start. And again, they shouldn't be here. And that leads back to coaching. Already question marks about Todd Bowles coming into this season. And, you know, now in a way, you see all those concerns about bringing him back are now justified by the start they've gotten off to. And I'm also very disappointed in Zach Robinson, our new offensive coordinator, who coming over from Atlanta, I think you were expecting good things from. A lot of people, I think, are wondering right now why they fired Josh Grizzard, their offensive coordinator from last year, when the team was scoring a lot of points the majority of the game. The offense looks significantly worse under Robinson.
1: Yeah, I would agree. And not only that, but you are going to be starting in a rookie undrafted quarterback that you wonder about, you know, how will he look? How is he going to be? I liked what I saw of him in the preseason, but again, it's preseason.
2: I'm going to tell you, I'm not worried at all about the quarterback situation right now. I actually think Jalen Daniels is going to do a good job. I think the question is, are the players around him going to step up, and are the coaches going to have a better game plan in terms of play calling? Daniels did impress me during the preseason. I know you can only take so much away from that, but I also am thinking about the fact that he played quite a number of years in college. He has a lot of experience there. He's an older rookie, so I think there's more maturity. He just seems to me like someone who the moment will not be too big for him. Sure, could he make some mistakes? Yeah. But I also think he has the potential to make a lot of big plays. He's an athlete. He can run. The defenses are going to have to account for him running at times, so that always is an advantage. But I'm honestly not overly concerned about that. I just think overall, I want to see this team play the way they're capable of. I want to see the offensive line do their jobs, dominate the line of scrimmage. I want to see Emeka Ibuka have a 100-yard receiving game with at least one touchdown reception. I want to see Bucky Irving have close to a 100-yard game. I want to see defense apply pressure. I just all areas this team should be better in, and they're not. And that's what's frustrating as a fan. It's one thing if you know well, this team is just not very talented, or it's a complete rebuild. That's not the case with this team. This team has good players because we've seen it from them in the past. They should be doing better than that, and it needs to start tomorrow.
1: We have three people that have already entered the contest on Facebook Live. John in Clearwater has the Packers winning 30-23 and leading 17-10 at halftime. Mike K has the Bucks winning 23-17 and leading 13-7 at halftime. And Donald has the Bucks winning 27-17 and trailing 14-9 at halftime. So that's how the first three entrants into the contest have come about. Want to mention, what about college football today? In addition to the USF Temple game, what's on the menu, Jason?
2: Yeah, a lot of big games. At noon, you've got Alabama versus Mississippi State, two ranked teams. 3:30, Florida and Missouri. Florida's gotten off to a great start.
1: They look
2: really, really good under the first-year coach, John Sumrall. Later tonight, Miami is playing Clemson. So intriguing game. Miami is very highly ranked. Clemson is, you know, not bad. They're still Clemson. And so that's their formidable opponent there. Also, Ohio State, Iowa, another ranked matchup in the Big Ten.
3: That's a 3:30 kickoff on CBS.
2: Yep. So that's Iowa's coming off a big win at Michigan. Some good college games as well.
1: So if you're not watching the Rays or the Lightning or USF, there's some other options for you there as well. Also want to mention, a week from tomorrow is our big event that we've been talking about for a long time with Reach Out, Speak Out. Our largest fundraiser of the year, Purple Passion. Just yesterday, Jason, we got in, I think, an item that's going to be probably high on the priority for a lot of people's collectors list. And that is a framed and autographed picture of the Lightning inaugural season with Brian Bradley, who scored the first goal for the Lightning in franchise history, along with Chris Kontos, who scored four goals on opening night for the Lightning. And also there is Roman Hammerlich, who was the Lightning's first ever draft pick. Mm-hmm. So they're all signed, all three of them together, Brian Bradley, Roman Hammerlich, and Chris Kontos.
2: That's great.
1: Great piece for your collection.
2: Absolutely.
1: That is going to be up for bid. And we also have some other Lightning signed items. Brandon Hagel, also Emil Lilleberg, and just a whole plethora of things for you to choose from. Eric Chernak. We have a Victor Hedman signed jersey that is going to be up for auction. And the Lightning tickets, we have a Buccaneer signed football from Josiah Trotter. Mm-hmm. That's going to be up for auction. And just a whole lot of things, Lightning tickets, and an opportunity to visit the Lightning press box during a game, which is something you can't buy anywhere.
2: Yeah.
1: So that is going to be available as well.
3: So I have a question, if you don't mind me asking. If somebody can't make it down to the auction next weekend, is there a way to be able to see a full list of what's up for bid and you can make a bid?
1: Yeah.
3: Is there a way online?
1: If you go to reachoutspeakout.org, reachoutspeakout.org, you'll see a list of all of the things that are there available to bid for. And we really hope you'll make it out to the auction. It's always a lot of fun. I know a lot of you are planning on being there, and it's a lot of fun that day. And it's only 90 minutes.
2: And is the bidding, are people able to do that online, or it has to be in person?
1: It's in person.
2: Okay.
1: I'm accepting bids from people that have my email or text me. I'll be glad to put a bid in for you. I'm going to probably be putting some bids in for Matt.
2: Got it.
1: But you can see all of the items at reachoutspeakout.org.
2: Good. That's great.
1: That's the place to go. And So one of those, and one of the problems we ran into last year with online bidding was people bid and then didn't pay, and we pulled the item, it didn't go because the online bid was the highest bid, but then they never paid, and we ended up being stuck with the item.
2: That's unfortunate.
1: So I hope you can understand why we are limiting it. I'm taking some from personal friends of mine
2: that I know are good for it.
1: But other than that, you have to come to the auction.
2: Right.
1: So just because we don't want – and, you know, how would you feel if you were the second highest bidder, somebody outbid you and didn't pay for it, and you didn't get the item?
2: That you would have gotten.
1: Right.
2: Wanted. So, yeah, that's a good point.
1: I hope you understand why we're doing that. So, anyway, but come out to the auction. The Bucks aren't playing that weekend. And you have a chance to meet some people, and we're hopefully going to have a testimony from one of our clients there as well, one of our Reach Out Speak Out clients. And we have some light snacks for you as well. So come on out. It's a lot of fun. And the nice part, too, is that it's only 90 minutes. So you go home with the item. If you are the high bidder, you pay for it and go home with it. So you don't have to worry about, oh, how am I going to get the item, or how am I going to get it home, or all of that. It's only an hour and a half. Stick around. And we know it gets very busy from about 3:15 till 3:30 when I announce the final bids. And then people will be trying to get their one-ups if they can.
2: Mm-hmm.
1: So what we generally end up doing is we don't stop people from bidding, but we'll give people one last opportunity to place their bid. And then the last thing that I want to mention is that we want to again remind you of our Christmas party coming up on Saturday, December the 5th. At Alessi Bakery, and we're really looking forward to that.
2: Yep.
1: And it's going to be a lot of fun. And those of you that haven't seen the new Alessi Bakery yet, you really owe it to yourself to check it out. And by all means, and actually, you've changed the name somewhat, right? To
2: The full name is Alessi Bakery and Food Market.
1: Yeah.
2: Now,
1: mm-hmm.
2: So because there's such a variety we've added.
1: So put that on your calendar. Saturday, December the 5th, we'll be doing our show from there. And we'll have some good things there and some goodies and everything else. So plan on that. Well, we are going to take a break. And then your phone calls coming up next, 727-441-3000, 727-441-3000. We are going to be speaking with Kevin Summers from Jay Alexander's today. Boy, that's always fun to talk about Jay Alexander's.
2: Yes,
1: you
2: is.
1: And I both like that place,
2: Love
1: Jason.
2: It. Absolutely.
1: And we're also going to be talking to Rock Riley at 10:15 today and get his handle on all of the things going on in Tampa Bay tonight. All of that still ahead here on the Father and Son Windows and Doors Home Team on the Tan Talk Radio Network, AM 1340 and 1350, FM 106.1, 102.3, and Facebook
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1: Who is Grace Family Church? We asked that question to Pastor Mike Ash.
8: But the way I would describe Grace Family Church is in the name. There is grace for no matter where people are at in their lives to come in and feel welcome. 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And so when people walk in, we want them to feel like they're not visiting someone else's family, but they're visiting their family.
1: And as far as what Grace Family Church believes, here's Senior Pastor Chris Bonham.
9: 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We are centered on the Bible. 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And so I would say we believe in the Bible, and that's our foundation.
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1: Thank you very much. Welcome back to the home team. And a couple of things. Confirm that you're going to be donating a cookie sheet for the Reach Out Speak Out auction.
2: Yep.
1: And that's a 2-pound cookie sheet.
2: Yeah,
1: right?
2: The mixed Italian cookies.
1: Man.
2: Very good.
1: That'll be up for bid, so we look forward to that. And want to remind you that the Christmas party on December the 5th, which we talked about earlier, so by all means, be sure and check that out. Let's go to the phone lines. Donald is first up today. Good morning, Donald. You're on the Father and Son Windows and Doors home team.
12: Hey, good morning, Jen. Ladies, all is well with everyone. But, Paul, I think you got my score backwards when you read it out loud.
1: Here's what I have. 20-

0: I normally don't do that, but yeah, it's a mess right now. They need, and say, here's the thing about it, Donald. I think to turn it around, the players are going to have to fully rely on themselves. I have no confidence in the leadership of coaching.
1: That's a fact.
0: Listening to Todd Bowles just makes me tired. It exhausts me. And again, that comment, like you said, Paul, oh, we're just one game out of first place. You don't say that as a head coach. Yeah, you're one game out of first place because the division stinks. Okay, the other teams are 1-2. Yeah, no team in your division with a winning record. You're 0-3, and you're going to say that. That's actually insulting your team even more. Yep. I mean, I'm just not a fan of him as our coach right now.
2: No, even Liz is jumping up and down, in the living room, watching Todd Bowles and his play calling, and she's got more sense than he does.
0: Yeah, you want to look at what coaching can do? Okay, look at the Cleveland Browns with Todd Monken. That guy's brought energy. He's brought an attitude. He's brought a mentality. Cleveland is not a bad team. They're not going to be the underdogs. They're going to be winners. You got to do something as a coach that goes beyond just the X's and O's.
3: You're going to execute, and that's one of the things
0: you call him the ventriloquist. I wonder if his dummy. He should give the pregame speeches to his dummy. Might be more motivated.
3: All right, everybody, we got to go out today and execute. And if we do that, we got a chance. And we both sides got to do their part. And we got. But anyway, so Donald, I do have it down 27-17. You're picking the Packers, and 14-9 at halftime. Packers.
2: Yeah, that is correct. But what a great outing last Saturday. I got to be on the boat with two awesome captains, Captain Mike Perry from the Florida Keys and Captain Rick Gross from Bradenton.
3: Were you all in the same boat?
2: Yes, we were. Literally.
3: All right.
2: Captain Rick Gross got the longest drought in the whole tournament. So it's also that was a charity thing. I love doing charity stuff. Been doing that for so many years. And just a passion of mine, whether with your organization or Metropolitan Ministries or Tampa Bay Watch, TCA, or, even the Spring, that's also another domestic violence thing.
3: If you would, Donald, go over what you're donating for the Purple Passion a week from Sunday.
2: Okay, so it's going to include, I just ordered a tackle box, too, that's coming on Tuesday. So it's going to be a brand new tackle box. Going to be filled with tackle. Got a rod and reel combo with fishing line. I'll have a good line on it. So whoever gets that is going to be set. Plus, I will take them fishing because the fishing pier in Safety Harbor is open now. So whoever wins that, and if they so desire, I will take them out. And we'll go out there. I'll get a bucket of live shrimp. Someone who doesn't fish wants me to show them, I'll spend a few hours. It doesn't matter. I'll bring a rod for myself. They bring their stuff, and I will take care of them, and we'll have a good time.
3: Well, that's outstanding, and we really appreciate it, Donald. And you are on our auxiliary board now, and I know you're going to be there helping out at the auction, and your wife, Liz. So we really appreciate that.
2: And plus the $50 gift card to Academy. So whoever gets that, they get, all those items. They can go to Academy, pick out whatever they want as well, or if that's a separate thing, whatever. It's going to be separate.
3: I know we have over 150 items on that are going to be going up for bid, and certainly we're excited about it. It's going to be the most items we've ever had for a Reach Out, Speak Out silent auction. So it's a big deal, and it's coming up a week from tomorrow. Again, it's 2 until 3:30 at the New Identities Hair Salon in New Tampa. And you come and you pick up your item, and you leave with it. It's that easy.
0: Very good.
3: So we hope that you'll come out and be a part of it, that's for sure.
2: Yeah, every time you post something, I'm sharing it and putting comments in there, and I'm hoping all my tweets see all that.
3: Well, that's great. We hope they will. And by the way, Donald, I wanted to mention to you, as well as our whole audience, are you familiar with Tampa Fishing Outfitters?
2: Oh, absolutely.

0: Absolutely.
1: Well, they are joining the home team next Saturday.
0: Yeah.
1: Tampa Fishing Outfitters, along with St. Petersburg Fishing Outfitters and Tarpon Springs Fishing Outfitters, all three of them are joining us.
0: That's Lee. Lee is the owner.
1: Mm-hmm. Yep.
0: Yep.
1: They are going to be joining us, and my thanks go out to Chris Smythe. He is the one that put the whole thing in motion, so we're really excited about that starting next Saturday. We're going to have options for you now for fishing on both Hillsborough and Pinellas counties, so we look forward to that.
2: Very good.
1: Welcome them aboard. And that also want to welcome back Grace Family Church, who is their first Saturday with us. They come with us for 6 months out of the year, and that starts today.
2: Good.
1: And so good to have Grace Family Church back with us.
0: That's awesome. You deserve all the best because of what you do for Tampa Bay and everything that you do. So that's awesome. And I do hope the Bucks win tomorrow. I really, of course, I'm rooting for them.
1: Mm-hmm, mm-hmm.
0: I don't see it. I really don't. Not at this point.
1: Well, we'll see what happens.
2: We'll see what happens.
1: As they say, that's why they play the game.
2: It is. I'll get exactly. A little more positive feeling. I'll get my score later on, but I don't know. Something about it. Plus the fact that Green Bay's not playing very well either.
0: They're not even. No.
2: They've gotten off to a rough start. So both teams are going to be kind of desperate tomorrow. I actually think it's going to be a very good game. It's going to be pretty competitive, I think.
1: Green Bay is 0-3 also.
2: 1-2.
1: Or 1-2, okay.
2: 1-2, yeah, but their last game, of course, they had a little more time off. They played on a Thursday night. They got blown out at home by Atlanta in their last game.
1: All right, Donald, we got you down.
0: Yep, go Rays. They should win tonight. I think the Yankees run themselves out.
1: We'll see. Yeah. We'll see what happens. We certainly are pulling for them.
0: Yes. You take care. Have a great weekend.
1: Thank you, Donald. We appreciate it. We're going to take a break, and then when we come back, we'll be getting some information, some tasty information, if you will, from Kevin Summers, from Jay Alexander's, my favorite restaurant in Tampa
2: Love
1: Bay.
2: Love it. We're often there. It's right down the street from me and my mom. We're often there usually one time a week at least.
1: Mm-hmm. Absolutely. So that's coming up next, and we'll have some more time for your phone calls, and as well as our top-of-the-hour trivia question, all coming up in the next segment. 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
8: 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Here again are Paul Porter and Jason Alessi.
1: Thank you very much. Welcome back to the Home Team, and we'll be getting back to your phone calls in just a bit. Mario is picking the Packers to win 23-16 and leading 17-3 at halftime. That's how Mario sees it. I was over at Jay Alexander's just the other day picking up some certificates for our silent auction, and I just pulled into the parking lot of Jay Alexander's, which is right there at the corner of Cypress and Dale Mabry. Just pulled into the parking lot, and as soon as I got out of the car, I could smell the steaks.
2: Yes.
1: and the delicious aroma of things being
2: and
1: cooked.
2: And then when you walk in, the grill is right there, right in front of you.
1: You
2: see everything going on. It's even better.
1: And, you know, it isn't often that I can just talk about a person and get hungry. But that's the case with Kevin Summers, because he is the general manager of Jay Alexander's. And all I have to do is say Kevin Summers, and, you know, I'm sure he's a very good, nice, upstanding guy in the community. But I say his name, and I think of food.
2: Yep.
1: And I think of Jay Alexander's and those steaks and those prime ribs and the filet mignons and everything else there. And, Kevin, welcome to the Home Team. I have said before, Jay Alexander's is my favorite restaurant in all of Tampa Bay, and you and all of your staff there to thank for that.
9: Morning.
1: Good morning.
9: Well, thank you. We sure appreciate it. We certainly do enjoy you and the Home Team, and thank you and Jason for all you do. We're just delighted to be here.
1: Well, you go there on a regular basis, Jason.
2: I've been going from the very beginning when Jay Alexander's first opened, and I have so many wonderful dishes that I love. The rattlesnake pasta is the one I've gotten the most since I first got there, and I'm so thrilled that it's now back on the regular menu. Prime rib. I love the French dip. Love the burgers. They have outstanding burgers, but the rotisserie chicken, I think the pork tenderloin with the bang bang sauce is another one. But me and my mom, we go there quite often, again, just about every single week. And also have a wonderful carrot cake, maybe the best carrot cake for dessert.
1: Mm-hmm. I go back and forth between the prime rib and the filet mignon. Those are my two favorites there. And well, Kevin, thanks for joining us. No, I'm just kidding.
9: Of course.
1: No, Jason and I can do the commercial for you, that's for sure.
2: Yep.
1: But
9: I'm telling you, you two, you know the restaurant.
1: Yeah, we do.
9: You named probably some of the absolute best things we've got.
1: You certainly do.
9: Yeah,
1: I love that the kitchen is right there when you walk in.
9: They do it all.
1: I love with the kitchen being right there when you walk in.
9: That way.
1: Yeah, mm-hmm. it's.
9: We want people to see what we're doing back there.
1: Absolutely, and we mentioned many of the items you have there, but talk about some of the items that maybe you don't think about right away when you say Jay Alexander's. You think about steaks and your prime rib, but what are some of the other items there that people enjoy?
9: Well, you know, one of the things that we just sell so much is our chicken fingers that we have, the Mr. Jack's chicken fingers.
2: That's my mom's favorite one right there.
9: We've gone to selling those in a larger size. If you want to take them home to your family, we've got those available now in a family pack to go. And besides that, with the seafood that we have, the salmon is flown in 3 times a week, and the tuna comes off the Marshall Islands, comes in through Hawaii 3 times a week, and those the guys in the back that cut that up and get it out for us, they do such a good job also. So there's other things we have that are so popular besides the salads and the great things that you all already talked about. We like to feel like we've got a little bit of everything for just about anybody that has a craving or a desire, or we even have a veggie burger and choices for that. So we try to be as well-rounded as we can be in case anybody in any party is looking for any one thing.
1: Yeah, absolutely, and you certainly are that. And do you have a favorite item on the menu, Kevin? I mean, there's a lot to choose from, but do you have one particular favorite yourself?
9: Well, one of my favorites is what you mentioned, which is the prime rib or the French dip, either one, which are just mm-hmm. so darn good. And then I have a fallback with the Cypress salad, which also has the chicken fingers on it. Mm-hmm. Well, I mean, you can get it with the chicken breast, but those are just the ones that I don't eat them every day, but I sure could.
1: Oh, I know. Yes. I know. And, you know, you mentioned the carrot cake. I am partial to your chocolate cake that you have there. But it's too much for me in one setting. I usually end up taking it home, and it'll be my dessert for a week, you know, because it's so good and so rich that I'm a big fan of that as well. Kevin, you're open
9: now we're running our...
1: Go ahead.
9: Pumpkin cheesecake is all I was going to say.
1: Okay.
9: Go ahead, Paul.
2: Yes.
1: Pumpkin cheesecake. Oh, that sounds...
2: Sounds great, yeah.
1: Very timely.
2: Yeah. Makes sense with the pumpkin.
1: Very timely.
9: Yep.
1: You're open 11 a.m. 7 days a week, right?
9: Yes, sir. Every day, 11 to 10.
1: Okay. With regards to the holidays, are you going to be closed any of the holidays, or are you going to be open?
9: Well... Yes, we close 2 times a year, Thanksgiving and Christmas. Our families, you know, need to be with their families.
1: Sure. Absolutely. That's certainly understandable.
9: That's it.
1: Okay. Yep. All right. And, Kevin, I want to thank you for donating the Dinner for Two certificates for Reach Out, Speak Out. We have such a competitive bid on those certificates, and they just about always go for more than the face value. So we really appreciate
9: that. We're so happy to help.
1: So those will be on the Reach Out, Speak Out silent auction coming up a week from tomorrow as well. Kevin, again, I can't thank you enough for being part of the home team. As I say it, and I don't say it lightly, my favorite restaurant in all of Tampa Bay is Jay Alexander's. So check it out if you haven't been there. You know what? We didn't tell people exactly where you're located, Kevin, just in case we got everybody all fired up and they don't know where it is.
9: Well, if they're going to put it in their phone or look it up, it's 913 North Del Mabry is the address. But you mentioned it. It is Cypress and Del Mabry. So you get there and you'll see us. We sit right on the corner next to Florida Orthopedics there. So
1: okay. And as far as reservations, are those recommended? Are they needed? How does that work?
9: Well, we do take them through either the website or through Resy. I do recommend them, but you don't have to have them. You come in, we will figure out a way to get you in.
1: All right, very good. And I have to say that I have no reservations.
2: That's right.
1: About Jay Alexander's, that's for sure. There you go. But, Kevin, again, thank you. We have a contest going on here, and we're asking people to give us the final score of tomorrow's Bucks-Packers game. And we'd love to get you in the contest as well. All you got to do is give us a final score. Who's going to win and what's going to be the final score?
9: Oh, boy, I tell you, that's a tough one. But I think I'm going to have to go with the Packers at 16 and the Bucks at, I'm going to say, 10.
1: 16 to 10. And then we ask for a halftime score as well.
9: Well, then I'm going to go to 7-7.
1: 7-7 at halftime. All right, low-scoring game.
2: Mm-hmm.
1: All right. Kevin, yep. Again, thank you so much for all you do at Jay Alexander's, and especially thank you for your donation for Purple Passions at Reach Out, Speak Out. We really appreciate it.
9: Absolutely. It's a very, very worthy cause.
1: Thank you very much.
2: Thank you.
1: Yeah, absolutely. Yeah, we appreciate that. Thank you so much. Kevin Summers there from Jay Alexander's. Well, you and I are both big fans
2: of
1: that.
2: Absolutely. It's a great place. You know, I did mention, too, that they got a wonderful bar area. There was a period of time me and my mom would go and eat at the bar a lot of times on, like, the Sunday NFL game days where you could watch the games there. But you get full-service menu there, and there's actually a lot of seating room as well. So it's great. It's a great place.
1: Well, I want to mention, in fact, Mario said the baked potatoes there are really good,
2: too. They are.
1: Yeah.
2: The baked potatoes are excellent. Very, very good.
1: Yeah, so good point. Good catch there, Mario, that they do have the huge baked potatoes there as well. And the prime rib is Donald's favorite item.
2: Yeah, I get the prime rib. When I get it, I ask to get the end cut because they have put a lot of extra seasoning on the end cut, and I just think that is fantastic. Get it with the creamy horseradish.
1: Mm-hmm.
2: That's the best, in my opinion. Love it.
1: And again, I have a couple of certificates that are going to be up for bid for Purple Passion. So by all means, check that out. While we're on the subject of food, Jason, let's talk about Alessi Bakery.
2: Sure.
1: Because right down the street from Jay Alexander's is Alessi Bakery.
2: Well, you know, at Alessi Bakery, we have so many pastries. There's cakes. There's cupcakes. We have our eclairs, cannolis, guava turnovers, apple turnovers, brownies. We have a wonderful selection of the Italian cookies. You mentioned the Italian cookie sheet. Mm-hmm. We have those cookies, too, in the showcase that people can pick, and we weigh out by the pound. You get however many you like. You don't have to get exactly a pound or half a pound. Even if you just want a little handful, they have the mini chocolate chip, the powdered sugar wedding cookies, the regular. You know, with the flaky roll pastry with different flavors like cinnamon, raspberry, chocolate. All of those are outstanding. We have a wonderful deli offering Cuban sandwiches, burgers, Reubens, Philly cheesesteaks, the Italian sausage sandwich, which you love there.
1: Mm-hmm.
2: 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And we have now a full-service wine and liquor bar.
1: Wow.
2: So the wine and liquor bar opens at 11. 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We're now at 3003 West Cypress Street, still between MacDill and Armenia, just literally a couple blocks down, even walking distance from our old location just down the street.
1: All right. Let's squeeze Kirk in here real quick if we can before we hit the top of the hour. Good morning, Kirk. You're on the Father and Son Window and Doors home team.
10: Hello, Paul and Jason. I went down to the Alessi the other day. Oh, my God, since the renovation, it is amazing.
1: Oh, yeah. Oh,
2: thank you.
1: Absolutely.
2: Thank you for coming by.
1: Absolutely.
10: I can't wait to bring my little dog down and sit outside there and meet some friends and enjoy a nice dinner down there.
1: And, Kirk, you have donated a cooler that is overstuffed with summer items.
2: I saw it.
1: I couldn't believe it. I'm glad Jason carried it out to my car because I might have hurt my back had Jason not done that for me. But it's tremendous.
10: Two of us to do that.
1: I believe it. I believe it. And that's going to be going up for bid on our silent auction as well. And thank you for doing that. Hope you can make it out on the 11th.
10: I'm planning on doing it unless something goes wrong, but as it stands now, I plan to be there.
1: All right. Very good.
10: Looking forward to the today and tomorrow, watching these Bucks play the Packers, my team, which is sad, but, you know, being a Packer owner, I support your team.
1: Okay. All right. But,
10: It's sad, though, that both teams are really struggling so much to try to get there.
1: Yeah. Yeah.
10: No
1: doubt
10: about
1: it.
10: The Rays can take the first one tonight and quell those many Yankee fans that are going to be there.
2: Yeah, let's hope so. It's very important that they win that first round. They need to get off to a good start. Set the tone in that series.
1: Yankee fans have already been saying it's going to be a home game for them. So,
2: really?
1: Yeah.
2: We'll see about that.
1: We'll see.
2: I hope the Rays fans bring the cowbells. Get those cowbells going.
1: Kirk, do you have a score for the Bucks and Packers tomorrow?
10: Yeah, I'm going to say 17-10 the Packers. I don't think there's going to be a lot of scoring.
1: All right, and how about halftime?
10: Halftime, it's going to be 7-7.
1: 7-7. All right, very good. Well, Kirk, again, thank you so much. We really appreciate it.
10: Yep. I'm glad to have you able to help you.
1: All right.
10: Jason will be down there very soon for dinner. So.
2: Wonderful.
10: Thank you.
2: Thank
1: very
2: you.
1: Good. Thank you, Kirk. All right. We have our top-of-the-hour trivia question, and it pertains to the Rays. Rays broadcaster Dwayne Statz, who is the television broadcaster for the Rays, has been with a couple of other teams prior to coming to the Rays. We want to know which two teams did Dwayne Statz announce for prior to the Tampa Bay Rays. You can put it on Facebook Live or mention it when you call in. Hour number two of the Father and Son Windows and Doors home team coming up next here on the Tan Talk Radio Network, AM 1340 and 1350, FM 106.1, 102.3, and Facebook
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2: The midterm blitz continues today. I'm Ann Carrick, Fox News. President Trump looking to boost Republican turnout.
3: The president rallies in Ohio this evening, a state he won by double digits 2 years ago. He spent Friday night in reliably red Alabama telling supporters in Mobile,
4: I don't need the votes. I'm doing this. You know, I'm doing this and I'm not running for anything. But you're going to think of me as on the ballot, right? Everybody promise.
3: President Trump plans to hit dozens of states between now and the November 3rd elections, though his approval ratings nationwide have slipped. He dismisses those numbers, but concedes the party in power historically loses seats in midterm elections. Jared Halpern, Fox News.
2: A former Cornell University student filing a civil lawsuit against the school says she was drugged and gang raped in 2024. Fox's Eric Shawn.
5: The reports say that the Cornell student did tell the campus police that she was raped, but it seems that someone withheld that. New York Governor Kathy Hochul now appointing State Attorney General Tish James to investigate the Cornell co-ed identified as Jane Doe in court documents. Her claims that in 2024, she was drunk and drugged when seven members of the Chi Phi fraternity raped her for hours at their frat house. She gave a statement to Cornell University police, and new reports say that she did tell them she was raped, but that may not have been passed on to the district attorney.
2: The DA initially did not bring charges, saying the statement reported she agreed to the sexual activity. A 25-year-old dual UK-Iranian national man arrested Thursday on suspicion of plotting a terror attack is released on bail. Five British national men in their 20s initially arrested on suspicion of explosives and terror offenses near an airbase used by American bombers to strike Iran also released on bail. 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
10: Thank you very much, and welcome to hour number two of the Home Team here on the Tan Talk Radio Network. Glad to have you with us, and glad to have Big Ed spending some time with us. He's graced us with his presence.
14: It's what happens when you don't lock the door.
10: That's right.
14: Yeah, look out.
10: But Ed, welcome. Always good to have you on the program whenever you're available.
14: Yeah. Boy, this thing with the Bucks has just got me stumped. I don't know. I mean, you know,
10: we just got to execute. Yeah. And we're only a game out of first
14: more,
10: place.
14: Play better defense and play better offense and score more points than the other team.
15: But isn't you just said that that's the problem right there? We felt so many people felt that coming into the season after last season, the disappointment of not moving on from Todd Bowles, and in a way, this has kind of justified that concern. And I also don't. You look at the offensive situation. The fact that you fired Josh Grizzard last year to basically he was the fall guy to try to justify keeping Bowles, so someone else has to be fired. So we fired the offensive coordinator after 1 year, even though we scored a lot of points in the majority of the games. And now this year the offense is far worse through three games.
14: Yeah, I mean last year we had that wonderful slide again towards the end of the year, and then when it was over, we were all told by the Bucks and the organization said, oh, well, we're going to fix that in the draft and whatnot, and new coaching staff, whatever. But my friends, we were at the game last week, and we're in the stands, and they're all like the same thing. They're like, we were told this was going to change. Here we go again. And, you know, it's like paying full price for an all-you-can-eat buffet, and they hand you a paper plate.
15: Yeah.
14: I mean, that's just, you know, the people are not they're tired of it.
10: We've got people on the phone lines that want to talk. Let's go to Marshall. He's joining us next. Hello, Marshall. You're on the Father and Son Windows and Doors Home Team.
16: Well, guys, since you're talking about the Bucks, I'll start with that, if that's okay.
10: Sure.
16: And good morning. Morning. Good morning, by the way. But I want you to ask yourself this one question with the Bucks, and this is all I'll say. What players can you tell me that have gotten better under Todd Bowles and this coaching staff?
10: Mm-hmm. I would say the kicker.
16: Yeah, besides McLaughlin, I mean, who else?
10: Who is still perfect this year.
14: The one player he has no control over, I would say.
10: Well, you never know. You might. You know, you're kicking the ball.
14: We don't want you kicking it that far. Stay away from those uprights, would you?
16: Just ponder that question a little bit. Kalijah Kansi? No.
15: He can't stay healthy, for one.
16: You can just go down the list. Yeah. You know, they're just kind of mediocre. They're not. This coaching staff is not getting the best out of their players, and that's why they needed a change.
14: Well, I think it was Rondé Barber that said
15: about the play calling schemes are not the right schemes.
14: He said this system doesn't work.
15: Yeah,
14: you know, listen, the great time with the Tampa too. You know why it didn't work with other teams? Because they didn't have the players to fit it. If you don't have the players to run the system, the system stinks.
15: Well, anyway, the key with coaching is to adapt to the strengths and the weaknesses of the players you have, putting them in the best possible position to succeed. And that's what, if you're going to have the mindset, well, this is the way, the plays I've always run, and I'm always going to continue to run them, that's not coaching. That's just doing it,
17: Marshall,
15: when it's not going to work.
17: Let's talk about something more pleasant. Let's talk about all that's going on tonight, including the Rays and the Lightning and USF. And even the Tampa Bay Rowdies. Where will your attention be?
16: By the way, thank you very much for all the scheduling people for putting this all at the same time, which is an absolute dump on our area. Again, it drives me crazy.
17: How'd you like to be on the Raymond James ground crew that has to work through the night after rain and hopefully after a late USF game?
16: Yeah, well, at least they're doing it for an 0-3 team. That's all I'll say. So it can't hurt. Like, to flop up the field a little bit, it might help them.
15: Yeah, help our defense, maybe. So, that way.
16: But anyway, I'll be at the Lightning game tonight. I have season tickets, so I'll be at the Lightning game. But my son will have his phone. We'll be heavily invested in the Rays. And hopefully Rask gets it done tonight and they take a 1-0 lead. And as far as this being a Yankee home game, we're never going to escape this area, that stuff, ever. But one of the things I said before was that when they build this new stadium over there at Hillsborough Community College, they got to jettison the Yankees. Everybody says, oh, we can't do that. No, no. Yeah, you can. Jettison the Yankees. Get rid of the practice facility. Make them move somewhere else. Otherwise, you're going to be the team that plays your home games on the same property as the Yankees spring training game.
14: Listen, if you think the Rays game is going to be an invasion of the visiting team's fans, wait till Sunday.
15: Oh, I know.
14: With the Green Bay Packers.
15: I have experience for that. I'll never forget 1996 opening game. Yeah. And me and my friend were surrounded by cheeseheads as we got beat 34-3.
14: Is that the one that Trent Dilfer actually came out and said, this is embarrassing?
15: Yeah. But Trent Dilfer's performance was embarrassing for sure that game.
17: Go to the Lightning game, because I don't think there'll be a lot of Washington Capitol fans there. So, that may be your one place of solace that you can escape the visiting fans. So.
16: Well, and let me ask you this, Paul, since you're heavily connected inside there. Will they be giving updates for the game? I mean, if you're the Lightning, I would sure do that. I hope
17: they will. They will. Absolutely. I can say they will for sure if the Rays are winning. If they're not winning, I'm not so sure. They might just let that slide.
14: All I can say is we better not be one and done again. I'm tired. Listen, the Lightning have done it. The Bucks have done it. The Rays have done it more than once. If they lose once in the first round again, I'm moving.
15: Well, and that's all the more importance of this first game, because in a best of five, there's no margin for error. Right. If you lose tonight, not only have you lost the home field, but you basically have now made game two an absolute must win. Because then it goes back to New York.
14: Is Aaron Judge going to play this series or not? Because I know he was close.
15: Yeah.
14: But they said he could. He was able to hit, but he wasn't able to run. I think that's part of baseball.
17: Yeah.
14: I don't know.
17: Maybe he'll be a DH, and just limp down to first base or whatever.
16: Well, I'm sure we should get up and find out if he's on the roster, because that'll tell you. But I'm not sure. They didn't really make an announcement. So.
17: Yeah.
16: But they have to declare, so we'll be able to find out. But anyway, I'm going to take the Packers tomorrow until this team proves me otherwise. I think it's going to be ugly. I'm going to say 27-13 Packers.
17: Okay, and halftime?
16: 17-6 Packers.
17: All right, got you down. Marshall, thanks so much. We appreciate it.
15: Thanks, Marshall.
17: All right. Lee is next. Hello, Lee. You're on the Father and Son Windows and Doors home team.
18: Well, I got another couple things I'm going to be watching on the TV today.
15: You and the Guardians, I know, right?
18: Guardians, Ohio State at 3:30.
15: Iowa, yes.
18: And I do know the difference between the Hawkeyes and the Hawks.
15: Mm-hmm.
18: You didn't see that on the political, not to be political.
14: I got you on that one.
18: Okay. The Lightning sure didn't come out with any big bang the other night. That was horrible.
17: Yeah.
15: Well, the highlight is the goalie scoring a goal, when that normally doesn't happen very often.
17: That added insult to injury. Yeah.
14: Did Cooper come out and say... We're still only one game out of first place.
17: Two points.
14: Only one game out of first place.
18: you sound like the press conference for the Buccaneers.
17: Yeah.
15: Yep.
17: Yeah.
18: And the Brownies are 3-1, which is that? Even a bigger miracle.
15: Listen, that's right there. What can coaching do when you inject some energy, some belief, some
17: excitement. I've talked to a number of people in the Cleveland area, and it's amazing. They're happy that the Browns are 3-1, but they're very unhappy that they're 3-1 with Deshaun Watson. Because he is like the most hated person in Cleveland after the Cleveland owner.
15: But I have a feeling, though, if he continues to play well and they continue to win, that might change.
17: Well, yeah, in some people's minds it will.
15: I know what you're saying, though. Yeah, that's his off-the-field issues, that's something that really will never fully go away.
17: My son was saying, I'm so torn because I want them to do well, but I don't want them to do well.
15: I felt that way with Jameis Winston.
14: Mm-hmm. Isn't Deshaun Watson up for contract renewal at the end of the year? Believe it or not.
18: Yeah, they can get rid of him.
14: No, I know. But if they make the playoffs with him at quarterback, they're not going to get rid of him.
18: Right. Mm-hmm. And Sanders will never be a starting quarterback in the next NFL.
17: Do you have a score for the Bucs and Packers tomorrow, Lee?
18: Well, I'm going to go out on a limb, and because the Buccaneers are going to get their first win.
15: Good. Ooh.
17: All right.
18: So I'm going to say 24-17.
17: Okay.
18: 10-10 halftime.
17: All right. Got you down. And, Lee, I hope you can come to our father and son. Well, they're donating as well.
15: Yep.
17: But I hope you can come to the Purple Passion Silent Auction a week from tomorrow.
18: When is that?
17: A week from tomorrow.
18: What's the name of the place? I got to look it up on my...
17: New Identities. It's in New Tampa, right off of Bruce B. Downs.
18: So, okay, New Identities. Okay.
17: Right, you can come straight down Bruce B. Downs. 2 o'clock until 3:30.
18: 2 o'clock.
17: Yeah, okay. It's only 90 minutes. So, 2 to 3:30.
18: I'll be there.
17: All right, Lee. Thank you so much.
18: Mm-hmm. Bye now.
17: We're going to take our break, and then Rock Riley's going to join us on the other side, see what he thinks about all the commotion going on in Tampa Bay tonight. That's all next here on the Father and Son Windows and Doors Home Team on the Tan Talk Radio Network, AM 1340 and 1350, FM 106.1, 102.3, and as always, Facebook
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17: Thank you very much, and welcome back to the home team. We are trying to reach Rock Riley. Rock is a very busy guy now.
15: No doubt.
17: He not only does all of his radio things, but he's now a part of the USF broadcast crew. He does the pre- and post-game show for USF.
15: I haven't mentioned much about USF. You know, USF is 4-0, which is good. They haven't played all that great. And, of course, they have a very favorable schedule. But I know last week they played a Bowling Green team that was that is winless still. And they actually trailed at the beginning of the fourth quarter 6-0. They end up winning the game 14-6. So it's still a work in progress right now. I guess first-year coach Brian Hartline, a lot of new players. 4-0 is 4-0. But if they had played any team that was really good, they would have gotten beat by now.
14: You know who'd take 4-0 and not look great? The Bucks.
15: Sure.
17: Yeah, that's for sure. Mario.
14: They got the not look great thing down pat.
15: Yeah.
14: They nailed that.
15: Of course, in the NFL, I mean, even the worst teams have talent, so it's kind of a different scenario. You know, the Bulls, and this is another thing, playing in the conference they do, you can't get excited about any one of the games this year. I mean, they're Temple tonight. By comparison
17: Maybe
15: to the
17: Memphis,
15: other things going on,
17: Memphis is
15: a better team. Memphis and Tulane, but when you look at all that's going on tonight, unless you just are a diehard USF, college football all the way, I just don't know who's going to be watching that game over the Rays game or over the Lightning game.
17: Yeah, it's unfortunate. I mean, and by the way, Mario mentioned the weakness for the Packers is their offensive and defensive lines.
15: Well, Packers have not looked good either. I mean, they're kind of desperate for a win. I mean, they're a team that certainly were considered a playoff team this year, possibly a Super Bowl team. They've looked really lousy.
14: Well, when it comes to lines not playing well, that's when the Bucs say, hold my beer.
15: Mm-hmm.
14: We can do that.
15: Are we going to turn it around? I mean, is it going to turn around though? If it's going to turn around, you have to do it against tomorrow at home against a team that's struggling.
14: Here's the thing though, with Jalen Ramsey going in there, Jalen Daniels going in there, and they continue to lose. Is that an excuse for Todd Bowles? Well, we lost Baker Mayfield.
17: I don't think
14: I
17: so.
14: Don't, no. I don't think they're going to win a game. I think they're going to be 0-6 before they get
15: well,
14: on the game.
15: Well, my question is, knowing the Glazers have never fired a coach.
14: During the season.
15: Yeah, during the season. Even, and we've had some bad runs.
17: This could be
15: bad
17: the first
15: runs.
17: Time.
15: I'm wondering. Because
14: the fan base is ready for it.
15: Well, that's,
14: ready.
15: That's the thing. There was already, he was already on the hot seat coming into the season. Now the chair is on fire. It's burning. Out of control. Well, and if this continues, I'm thinking they might not have a choice.
14: And I know there are people that think that that this kid is going to go out there and light it up, and Baker Mayfield's going to lose his job and everything, and this guy's going to go.
15: Well,
14: that would be the find of the century.
15: Yeah.
14: I mean, could it happen? Sure, it could happen. It, that's you could also pick the winning lotto numbers. Yeah. That could be an underwear model.
15: It's actually a
17: Oh, I don't need that vision. But anyway.
15: but that would be a best-case scenario for the Bucks fans. You want there to be a controversy because that means they're going to go on a win streak.
17: I can give you 155 million reasons why Baker Mayfield is not going to lose his job.
15: Wait a minute. But let's just say for the sake of argument, let's say Baker Mayfield's out at least 3 weeks, right?
17: Yeah.
15: So if, for the sake of argument, the Bucks win the next three, and Jalen Daniels tears it up. You don't think there's going to be a controversy?
17: I guarantee you there will be. Would let Jalen Daniels play until he loses, and then when Jalen Daniels loses, and he will eventually, then
15: we'll
17: they would
15: see.
17: Bring Baker back.
15: So I'm telling you, stranger things have happened.
17: 155 million reasons why they would
14: that's
17: do that, and we'll just have
15: the
17: to
15: only,
17: wait and
15: the
17: see.
15: The only thing, though, if they were to fire Bowles before the season is over, I don't have any confidence with Zach Robinson with the way what the job he's done. I mean, so
17: how about Sean McDermott?
15: Bringing in a new coach later on. Yeah, but I'm talking about just for this season to finish out this season.
14: Yeah, I don't think you can import a new coach.
15: No, you can't do that
14: during the regular season.
15: But can we? Who's the? I mean, who else? What other assistants on the team can we turn to instead of Robinson? I think the special teams guy. He's been around forever.
14: Did you happen to notice that every offensive coordinator under Todd Bowles has a problem? Did you happen to notice that? Every one of them,
17: and many of them are doing very
14: well
17: now.
14: And then they go somewhere else, and everybody's like, "Wow." Yeah. You guys can do that? This guy can do that?
15: Yeah.
17: I had said at the start of the season that if the Bucks go 0-4, that I think that Todd Bowles could be gone. And I stand by that. I think if they lose tomorrow and are 0-4, the Glazers might do something they've never done and make a change in the season.
15: Mm-hmm.
17: Because the fans are going to be disappearing.
15: Sure,
14: but
15: sure.
14: I don't think there's a coach behind him that could take that would be qualified to take over.
15: No, but
17: well,
15: it might
17: no,
15: just
17: I,
15: be a move.
17: And that's why
15: to,
17: I think they might bring in somebody.
14: Well, okay,
15: I don't think that's ever been
14: anytime
15: done.
14: Anytime you bring in a new coach, he brings all his homies with him,
17: mm-hmm.
15: and you're not going to be able to do
14: all
15: that.
14: Your coaching
15: yeah,
14: staff,
15: you can't do that.
14: No.
15: Right when the season's already going on.
17: What you could do is bring in a new coach and have the understanding with that coach that you bring your staff next year.
14: So,
17: and now, for now, we're going to finish the season with the staff
15: I'm
17: we
15: tell
17: have.
15: You, though, if they were to do that, you know the name that comes to my mind? John Gruden.
14: Yeah, exactly.
15: I mean, that honestly, I mean,
17: that
15: I,
17: would
15: I don't,
17: probably be the easiest transition.
15: Yeah, yeah.
17: As far
15: he's,
17: as,
15: he already lives in the area.
14: His
15: he's
14: name
15: got,
14: is on the stadium
15: he's got
14: again.
15: The injured, I mean, hey, why not?
17: Yeah.
14: Could you please tell me how that happened? Did they do that in the middle of the night? Stuck his name back up there.
17: Well, what is my favorite? My favorite term in all of sports. You ask, why that happened. Matt, go ahead and play my favorite term in all of sports.
0: After further review.
17: That's why it happened.
14: You had some great quotes in the press box. Be pouring rain, Paul comes out and goes, chance of rain, chance of participation, of precipitation day, 100%.
17: Yeah.
14: Seems to be a flag on the play.
17: You know, thankfully, I'm glad you brought that up, Ed, because the Buccaneers have allowed me to do that kind of thing. The job has always been just be factual.
14: Yeah.
17: Give the information.
14: Boring.
17: Give the down and distance and who carried the ball or who caught the pass. But they've allowed me a little bit of freedom.
14: Now, did Joel O'Brien come up and go, Paul, man, you made me laugh. That was funny.
17: No. but I'm guessing
15: just
17: that they chuckled
15: any,
17: a little bit.
15: But don't tell any jokes. You
17: no,
15: start
17: no,
15: doing that, then they'll be
14: no cheering.
17: Yeah, no cheering in the press box. But
14: how did you go? This is a professional atmosphere. Please, no cheering. Yeah.
17: For those of you that are wondering what in the world we're talking about.
14: See, I told you to lock the door. This is what happens.
17: I do the announcing in the press box. So when the radio or TV announcers say, well, we've just heard that so-and-so has just passed a new Buccaneers record, and I'm giving that information out. But in between all of that, I'm basically recapping every play as to what happened and who caught the ball or who ran the ball and how many yards they got, how many yards to go, and all of that. So I try to throw in just a little bit of humor from time to time, and it usually gets some chuckles in the press box.
14: Breaks it up a little bit. Yeah, sometimes I appreciate that.
17: Especially when you're 0-3 and going on 0-4.
14: You gotta change the subject somehow.
17: Yeah, yeah. When I'll do it is like if it's a blatant offsides or an illegal motion, and every official out there throws his flag. Yeah. That's when I will say there appears to be a flag on
15: Speaking
17: the play.
15: Speaking of Chuck, like, I'll never forget one game in the early 90s. I think the Bucs were trailing 35-7. And one of the guys, he was a guy, like cheerleader, dressed up as a pirate. He's trying to start a wave of the fans that were left in the stadium, trying to get them to do the wave. And we're down, I think, to Atlanta, something 35-7. I was sitting there with my dad. That doesn't, this guy's not too bright.
17: Yeah, yeah. And by the way, on a positive note, as we got to hit a break here, I want to congratulate Ira Kaufman, who just was honored recently, 50 years of covering professional sports.
15: That's great.
17: Many of which have been with the Tampa Bay Buccaneers. Mm-hmm. So congratulations to Ira Kaufman, still working for Joe Bucs fan and does a few mm-hmm. things around town. But congratulations to him. We need to hit a break. We're still trying to reach Rock Riley, and we hope we can before the end of the program. So stay with us. More of the Father and Son Windows and Doors Home Team coming up. You can join us on the phone lines now. They're wide open.

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0: 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My favorite restaurant in all of Tampa Bay is J. Alexander's at the corner of Dale Mabry and Cypress, just south of I-275 in Tampa. The prime rib is to die for. Steaks are just as mouthwatering, and that's not all. Seafood like salmon, ahi tuna, shrimp, or crab cakes. Don't forget the salads and appetizers like my favorite French onion soup, and top it all off with a homemade dessert. J. Alexander's in Tampa at Dale Mabry and Cypress, just south of 275. Open 7 days, 11 a.m. to 10 p.m. Reservation suggested but not necessary.
2: Now let's get back to the home team with the arena voice of the Tampa Bay Lightning and press box voice of the Tampa Bay Buccaneers, Paul Porter.
0: Thank you very much, and welcome back to the home team. And we told you we were going to try and hook up with Rock Riley, and we've been successful. We're happy to have him here. I know it's a busy day for him.
3: He's probably a wanted man today,
0: yeah,
3: for sure.
0: That's for sure. Rock, thanks for taking time. I know you're very busy today. Thanks for joining us on the program.
4: Oh, pleasure. My pleasure.

0: manager, you know, Kevin Cash brought me back to the manager room, so I'm here now on the field, and I'm ready to talk to you guys.
1: All right. Rock, are you there?
2: The phone was breaking up a little. Yeah.
1: Okay.
0: Oh, I'm sorry. You happy now, guys?
1: Yeah, the phone is not a real good connection. But
0: all right, let me see. Hold on.
1: That's all right. There you go.
0: We're ready to go.
1: Whatever you did worked. So
3: hold your left hand up and your right leg out.
1: Rock, yeah. I gotta ask you. I'm assuming you're going to be focusing on USF tonight with the four events going on at the same time.
0: Yeah, it's unbelievable. I got a 3-hour special. A radio special for Rays and Yankees because I was there yesterday, and then I will be doing the Bulls radio network. But in between, I'm going to try to get over there for pregame real quick just to get the latest with the Rays and the Yankees. And then, of course, there's Kyle, you know, the Lightning are opening. Oh, my God. Even Kevin Cash yesterday. It was funny. There was a lot of national media there, and Kirchin from ESPN, Heyman MLB Network, and he's like, they were asking him about the big crowd tonight and over 40,000, and he's like, I didn't even realize until today with the Lightning are opening up and USF is playing, Rowdies are playing, and then you also have the Bucks tomorrow. He had no idea.
1: Yeah.
3: Well, that's how it should be. He's dialed into his team. You don't care about anything else. Yeah.
1: Yeah. You've been around Tampa Bay for a long time, Rock, as I have.
0: Yep.
1: And would you say that this is the busiest sports weekend in the history of Tampa Bay?
0: I would think so. Yeah. I was trying to figure it out, and I was thinking, you know, we're a small market team. We're a small market sports market. And when you realize the USF is probably going to get 30 to 35, Lightning will have 20,000. How about the Rays are getting over 40,000? Rowdies will have what, you know, 8,000-9,000. Look at all that.
1: That's 100,000 people.
2: Yeah.
0: Right.
3: Yeah, but look at the visiting teams and their fans that'll be here. Yankee fans and
2: Pack
3: Green Bay fans.
2: Yeah, for sure.
1: Yeah. Yeah.
0: That's how it goes, Big Ed. You've lived here long enough. Mm-hmm. That's just how it goes.
1: Yeah. Yeah. Well, let's talk about
2: it. Yeah, we'll send them home disappointed, looking at it that way.
1: Hopefully, yes. Yeah. Let's start with the Rays, Rock, because I think that, of all the four events, that's the one that's going to draw the most attention. The Rays and the Yankees, what do you see in that series?
0: You know what? When it gets to this level, it comes down to pitching. And you saw what the Yankees did. Cam Schlittler, 9-0, 9-2, Max Fried. But you know what? The Rays have got, you're going to use probably three starting pitchers. They've got Drew Rasmussen. He's one of the best in all of baseball. He's going tonight against Gerrit Cole. The Rays would not mention, now 10 o'clock, they just gave in their rosters, but they should tell us momentarily who's going to go game number two. Probably Nick Martinez. If not, you got Freddie Peralta. Freddie Peralta, who came from the Mets, was the AL pitcher of the month.
1: Mm-hmm.
0: He's got it going down. So you have three really good starters. Yankees do too. But he's like, the Rays are a young team. I looked at the roster. Yankees are younger. Their shortstop 21. Home run hitter Ben Rice. So I think both teams know each other. I think it's going to be a heck of a matchup.
1: Yeah.
2: You know, the Rays, it always seems to come down to in the playoffs. Yes, they have great pitching. But the hitting and the timely hitting, when they get guys on base, you got to bring them home. You cannot continue to leave guys stranded and score just a few
3: the
2: runs.
3: The most frustrating thing in sports is bases loaded, nobody out, and you get nothing.
2: 2020,
3: it's like first and goal on the 1-yard line.
2: 2020, the season, the COVID year, but Randy Arozarena went nuts in the playoffs.
3: Yeah.
2: He bombed in. Yeah. How many runs did he drive in? We got to get the hitting going and score runs to advance.
1: I do love the small ball, Rock, that the Rays use, where they get a guy on first and he steals second and they bunt him over to third and then he scores on a sacrifice fly or whatever the combination is. They manufacture runs.
0: They're the best in baseball for that.
1: Mm-hmm.
0: So the OPS, runners in scoring position, the best, most contact, don't strike out. They are the best in all that. And Aaron Boone was saying, even though they got the two home runs and the grand salami with Rice, they tend to yard, they are doing more bunting and playing more small ball.
1: Mm-hmm.
0: The Rays are always in the forefront. And when I go to batting practice, they have these bunting competitions that, as the Rays, and they all come out, and they are trying to beat one another. Huh. And this is pregame. And then when they finish, they high-five each other. Like, it's not a fluke on what they do and where they are.
1: Well, we need to look at the Yankees and the Rays, but we also need to look at the Green Bay Packers and the Buccaneers coming up tomorrow.
3: Yeah, I had to ruin it, didn't you?
1: Well, it's you know, time for the Bucs to get a win. Do they get that win tomorrow, do you think, Rock?
2: That answered it right there. That answered it right there. That sounds like a negative.
0: Listen, Green Bay is bad. Mm-hmm. League, they're terrible. Their offensive line is so bad that they actually signed a lineman on, brought him in on Wednesday, and he's going to start. They've got, like, a terrible offensive line, Love, this and that. But here's the thing. I mean, if you look at the records in the history of the NFL of an undrafted rookie starting, it is not good. Mm-hmm. Now, anything can happen. You know that. Anything can happen. I think the Buccaneers' defense is a little bit better. It's time for them to get to the quarterback. You don't have Ruben Bain again. Where's Vita Vea? I mean, he got all the money. Where's Kalijah Kansi? Yaya Diaby is going to play. Trotter's going to play. So there's really no excuses for the defense. But you got a kid that's making his first NFL start. And, yes, he brings juice. Like, when we got there on Wednesday, everybody was saying the same thing. The building needed it.
2: Yeah.
0: This kid, they love him, and he's got a strong arm. But he's not able to, you know, process and read defenses and things like that. Yeah. So I think it's going to be an uphill battle. But look, they're two bad teams, so you never know.
2: Yeah. Rock, you know, John McKay, our former coach, had a famous line about he thought emotion was way overrated in football. His wife was so emotional, and she couldn't play football worth a damn, he said. But the thing is, with Todd Bowles, how, as a player, I mean, in your opinion, how do you motivate or get motivated as a player listening to him? It just, to me, he exhausts me, and he just makes me tired.
1: We're only a game out of first place, Jason.
0: All you guys have to do, you could turn on the mics and just say, Todd Bowles, here's your phone numbers, and they'd be blowed up. I mean, we all know the deal, and he knows it. Like, I can sense it this week. Like, he's feeling the heat. He is feeling the heat. You go 0-4, there's only one in the NFL that made the Super Bowl, and one Super Bowl that was the Chargers. Well, he's feeling it, you know.
1: Rock, before we let you go, give us a score for the game tomorrow, and I'm afraid to hear what it's going to be.
0: Why don't I go out on a limb? Why don't I go out on a limb and say the Buccaneers will win this one?
1: Hey.
0: 16-14. How about that?
1: I love it. And halftime, one more time, halftime.
0: 7-0, Bucks are down.
1: All right, 7-0 Green Bay at halftime. Rock, thank you so much. We really appreciate it. We know it's a busy day for you, and thanks for taking the time.
0: Always like being on the home team. Thank you, Paul.
1: All right, appreciate that.
3: And I just say, the Rays, the series with the Yankees, Chandler Simpson is going to be the star.
2: Yeah, could be.
1: Could be.
3: I have a feeling.
1: Could very
2: well
1: be.
2: Well, he gets on base. I mean, with his speed,
3: a feeling he's going to go off.
2: Yeah.
1: And something for you guys to think about as we go to the break. Mario mentioned, how about Mike Tomlin coming in as the head coach? Well, we know where Ed stands. But anyway, more of the father and son Windows and Doors home team on the Tan Talk Radio Network, AM 1340 and 1350, FM 106.1, 102.3, and Facebook
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10: 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Here again are Paul Porter and Jason Alessi.
1: And welcome back to our final segment on the home team. Let's get right to the phone lines. Mike from Atlanta is joining us. Good morning, Mike. You're on the home team.
11: Good morning, guys. How are you?
1: Doing good. Good. Busy weekend in sports. I'm sure you wish you were here.
11: I don't know if I could keep up with the ball. I'm getting older. That's a lot in one day, huh?
1: Yeah, it is. It really is. I've got a Lightning game tonight and a Buccaneer game tomorrow, and, of course, the show here today. So it's a busy weekend for me. And then Lightning are right back home on Monday night. So three games and three nights starting tonight.
11: Hey, and I wanted to say hi, Jason. Good to see you.
2: Hey, Mike, absolutely. Yeah, great seeing you at the bakery. Yeah, thank you again.
11: It was fun. Yeah, I've got a buddy of mine, Diego. He grew up in that neighborhood, and we were having some cafe con leche, and he said that's the best he's had. So it was really fun.
2: Thank you. Glad to hear that.
1: Does Diego have a brother named Sam? Because I always hear about Sam Diego. But
2: that's terrible. That's just terrible.
11: Oh, gosh.
3: That just went flat.
11: Okay. I got all day to get over that.
1: Yeah. Yes, you do. Yes, you do. What are your thoughts on all that's going on this weekend, Mike?
11: Well, you know, I hope the Lightning, you know, I know that it's first game out, but really hopeful for them this season, see what goes on. Seems like they shuffle the deck every year with the NHL, with players, see who's going to come out. So looking forward to that. And the Bucks, I kind of share Jason's thoughts on those. I just don't know what to think with them this year, so we'll see if that happens.
1: Well, how about the Rays? The Rays and the Yankees tonight.
11: Okay, yeah, Rays for sure. Yeah, and I just saw that. Do you see that the news that Aaron Judd's not going to be playing in?
2: Right.
11: The,
2: yeah, we just heard.
11: Yeah,
2: heard that. So that's good. Yep. That's good for the Rays.
1: Yeah. And by the way, mentioned on Facebook, don't forget the Tampa Bay Sun. They don't have a home game tonight, but they are playing. They're playing in Lexington, Kentucky. So the Tampa Bay Sun are the fifth Tampa Bay team that's in action this weekend.
2: Very good.
1: By all means.
11: Yeah.
1: Well, Mike, do you have a score for the Bucks and Packers?
11: I hate to say this, but I'm going to pick the Packers. And I'm not usually that way, but I'm thinking about 34-17.
1: 34-17. All right. And halftime?
11: Let's go 17-10 Packers.
1: All right.
2: By the end of that game, it'll be nothing but cheeseheads in the stands if that score. Yeah. That's the case.
1: Yeah, yeah, that's for sure. That won't be fun walking out of Raymond James.
3: Who's more obnoxious, cheeseheads or Yankee fan?
1: Yankee fans.
2: I would say Yankee fans, too.
1: Yeah, it's... Cheeseheads aren't loud, at least. Yeah. You know, they're visible, but they're not loud.
3: And they've been humbled the last century or so.
2: The Philadelphia New York fans.
3: Decade.
2: Can be,
1: And I love fried mozzarella, too. So, you know, what are you going to do?
11: Yeah, real quick story. I was at the Bucks game years ago in the old Sombrero, and I had a cheesehead sitting next to me in the whole game. The Bucks fans behind me were just after him, and somebody actually threw something at him and missed and hit me. I turned around and said, "Hey, I'm on your side." He goes, "Sorry, I was trying to hit the cheesehead guy."
1: Yeah, yeah, for sure. All right. Well, Mike, thank you so much. Always good to hear from you.
11: Yeah, hey, guys, have a good day.
2: Thanks,
1: All right. Anthony is our final caller of the day. Hello, Anthony. You're on the Father and Son Windows and Doors home team.
12: Good morning. That deafening silence that fell upon Raymond James Sunday tells the story. I can plug in my old Coleco football, electronic football, and see the guys jumping on the tin surface and get a better outcome of what to expect and between the Bucks and the Packers. So, this guy Daniels. Okay, so they spoke about him pretty highly in the preseason. We'll see how he performs. He's pretty much our only hope. And you never know, if they give him enough time in the pocket, the kid could probably perform. How he's going to do the rest of the season if it comes to him, it's up in the air. Yeah. So I'll give the score 23-20 for Tampa Bay, and I'm throwing it out. As throwing out an emptying out a box of alphabet cereal and trying to make something out of those scrambled letters. But, and then, 10-7 Tampa Bay. And then, Paul, the new Finlander, on the Lightning, Retinen, will be seeing him on the ice. And then, how we miss everywhere on the ice, Yanni, the disruptor. When he first came on board out of nowhere, I saw this guy is going to be something for the Lightning, and the two back-to-back Stanley Cups proved me right, because he's been a pivotal part of this team, and he's going to be missed if he's out for a duration. Him and James are needed players on the ice for our team.
1: Let me answer all your questions there. First of all, Rautianen is not on the opening day roster, so he won't be playing. But Yanni is going to be out till around Christmas time, and Dominic James are hoping to have back in late October, early November. So that's where all of that stands. And we got you down 23-20 and 10-7 at halftime.
3: Now, if the Bucks lose on Sunday, does that mean they're only two games out of first place?
2: Depends on how everyone else does.
1: Well,
2: it could be.
1: They're playing each other. Orleans and Atlanta,
2: that's
1: other.
2: A Monday night game.
3: So you're telling me there's a chance.
1: Yeah, because they could only be two games
3: out of first place.
2: If you're Bulls, you're going to have to spin it some way, or try, I guess.
1: Yeah. Well, you know, we lost our main man, and we got to... We wanted to give the rookie a chance.
3: We got to block better and got to tackle better and score more points.
2: See, that's where you really had come to respect Jim Moore for his response. Playoffs? I'm telling you, we're trying to win a game. Don't tell me playoffs. But that's, you know, that's the kind of response you want from the coach in that situation.
3: I like Chucky. Chucky was always, come on, man.
1: Anthony, I mentioned it earlier in the program. but we have a signed Lightning inaugural season photo with Chris Kontos, Roman Hamrlick, and Brian Bradley that has just been given to us for the auction a week from tomorrow.
12: That to me, I'm going to go in October 7th, 1992, that game when we took out the Blackhawks, that's a memento that would be treasured for me, because that was a landmark of a team landing. Thank you, Mr. Esposito, and for hockey fans that moved down here from the north. But that would be a special thing for me.
1: It'll be waiting for you a week from tomorrow at the New Identities Hair Salon.
12: And let me give a shout out to Victor Hedman. Come out performing. We need you, man. We definitely need you. So,
1: all right.
12: Go Lightning.
1: Appreciate that, Anthony. All right. Well, it's our turn, finally, to give our predictions. And, Big Ed, we're going to start with you since you joined us. And how do you see the game going tomorrow?
3: I see the Packers winning 28-10.
1: 28-10.
3: And I think the halftime will be the Packers 14 and the Bucks 3.
1: All right. I got you down there. Matt, how do you see it?
3: That guy kicked the field goal again. Stay away from those uprights, would you?
13: I hate saying it like this, but 21-17 Packers for your final. 14-7 Green Bay at halftime.
1: All right. So Matt has also given up on the Bucks. And Jason, how about you?
2: I'm going to go Bucks 24-21. And I say the Bucks will lead halftime 14-13.
1: All right. My score, very similar to yours, Jason. I have the Bucks winning 27-21 and leading 14-7 at halftime. So we'll see what happens. A special thank you to Kevin Summers from J. Alexander's for joining us on the program today, and to the very busy, the one guy in town busier than myself, I think, Rock Riley, joining us for today on the program. And we will be back with you next Saturday on Purple Passion Eve to talk with you from 9 to 11 here on the Father and Son Windows and Doors Home Team on the Tan Talk Radio Network, AM 1340 and 1350, FM 106.1, 102.3, and Facebook
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2: More information. I'm Paul Stevens, Fox News. The co-pilot who allegedly attacked the Fly Dubai pilot Wednesday has been ID'd, Fox's Chanley Painter.
3: 29-year-old Omani national Haman al-Hammami. It's also being reported he was born in the United Arab Emirates. Reportedly in 2024, he was grounded by Oman Air over concerns he had adopted radical Islamic views. Fly Dubai reportedly failed to check with Oman Air before hiring the co-pilot who worked for that airline less than a year at the time of Wednesday's attack. The United Arab Emirates saying the co-pilot used the cockpit's crash axe to attack the captain while attempting to carry out a, quote, terrorist attack.
2: Now, Israeli Prime Minister Benjamin Netanyahu says Israeli authorities are still trying to figure out whether the suspect acted alone on the attack or if he had assistance from others. President Trump back on the campaign trail today following a Friday night rally in a Republican stronghold.
4: Alabama is a reliably Republican state, carried easily by President Trump in elections past. But this year, he is urging his supporters to turn out for down-ballot Republicans.
5: So just think of what the Trump administration and our Republican majorities have accomplished in less than 2 years' time. Nobody's ever seen this before. Nobody's ever done it. We have.
4: Today, President Trump returns to Ohio, a state he won by double digits 2 years ago. Polling now shows Democrats in position to potentially flip a Republican-held seat that could decide control of the Senate. Jared Halpern, Fox News.
2: Federal court in Texas on Friday temporarily blocking the Trump White House from building a border wall and other infrastructure across the state's Big Bend area. That's a key legal win in a battle from opponents who will push back against a key campaign promise at a border wall. 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
2: Blitz continues today. I'm Ann Carrick, Fox News. President Trump looking to boost Republican turnout.
3: The president rallies in Ohio this evening, a state he won by double digits 2 years ago. He spent Friday night in reliably red Alabama telling supporters in Mobile,
4: I don't need the votes. I'm doing this. You know, I'm doing this and I'm not running for anything. But you're going to think of me as on the ballot, right? Everybody promise.
3: President Trump plans to hit dozens of states between now and the November 3rd elections, though his approval ratings nationwide have slipped. He dismisses those numbers, but concedes the party in power historically loses seats in midterm elections. Jared Halpern, Fox News.
2: A former Cornell University student filing a civil lawsuit against the school says she was drugged and gang raped in 2024. Fox's Eric Shawn.
5: The reports say that the Cornell student did tell the campus police that she was raped, but it seems that someone withheld that. New York Governor Kathy Hochul now appointing State Attorney General Tish James to investigate the Cornell co-ed identified as Jane Doe in court documents. Her claims that in 2024, she was drunk and drugged when seven members of the Chi Phi fraternity raped her for hours at their frat house. She gave a statement to Cornell University police, and new reports say that she did tell them she was raped, but that may not have been passed on to the district attorney.
2: The DA initially did not bring charges, saying the statement reported she agreed to the sexual activity. A 25-year-old dual UK-Iranian national man arrested Thursday on suspicion of plotting a terror attack is released on bail. Five British national men in their 20s initially arrested on suspicion of explosives and terror offenses near an airbase used by American bombers to strike Iran also released on bail. America's listening to Fox News.
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2: Released. I'm Paul Stevens, Fox News. The Fly Dubai co-pilot accused of trying to hijack an Israel-bound flight has now been identified. New details, too, about that attempted takeover.
3: According to people familiar with the matter who spoke to Fox News, the suspect in this case was previously hired by Oman Air, but was later given a ground job over suspicion of his activities. Now, exactly what those activities were has not been disclosed yet, but the suspect later moved to Dubai, where he eventually became a pilot for Fly Dubai. The Associated Press has identified the pilot as 29-year-old Hammam al-Hammami. They're reporting he was born in the UAE and that his mother is from Syria, but was able to obtain Omani citizenship through his father. The Emiratis, who are leading the investigation, now say the suspect attacked the captain of the aircraft using the cockpit's axe. The UAE's attorney general is saying the suspect then tried to take control of the plane, attempting to carry out what they're calling a terrorist attack.
2: And that's Fox's Jeff Paul in Tel Aviv. Investigators also trying to figure out whether or not he acted alone or if he had connections to an extremist group or any foreign entity. The head of Tennessee's prison system now resigning following the failed execution of a death row inmate, Krista Pike. Governor Bill Lee saying Correction Commissioner Frank Strada will step down this month as an independent investigation examines what went wrong this past Wednesday. Pike's attorney says she remains unconscious and on a ventilator after getting two doses of pentobarbital. They believe problems with the IV lines caused the execution drug to enter her tissue instead of going into her bloodstream. Pike sentenced to death for the 1995 torture and murder of classmate Colleen Slemmer. And a federal court in Texas on Friday temporarily blocking the Trump White House from building any border wall sections or other infrastructure in the Big Bend area of that state. 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
2: Republican turnout for the midterms. I'm Ann Carrick, Fox News. President Trump's blitz continues today.
3: The president rallies in Ohio this evening, a state he won by double digits 2 years ago. He spent Friday night in reliably red Alabama, telling supporters in Mobile,
4: I don't need the votes. I'm doing this. You know, I'm doing this, and I'm not running for anything. But you're going to think of me as on the ballot, right? Everybody promise?
3: President Trump plans to hit dozens of states between now and the November 3rd elections, though his approval ratings nationwide have slipped. He dismisses those numbers, but concedes the party in power historically loses seats in midterm elections. Jared Halpern, Fox News.
2: A former Cornell University student says she was drugged and gang raped in 2024 and now is filing a civil lawsuit against the school. The DA says her original statement indicated she agreed to the sexual activity and no charges were filed. More from Fox's Eric Shawn.
5: The reports say that the Cornell student did tell the campus police that she was raped, but it seems that someone withheld that. New York Governor Kathy Hochul now appointing State Attorney General Tish James to investigate the Cornell co-ed, identified as Jane Doe in court documents. Her claims that in 2024, she was drunk and drugged when seven members of the Chi Phi fraternity raped her for hours at their frat house. She gave a statement to Cornell University police, and new reports say that she did tell them she was raped, but that may not have been passed on to the district attorney.
2: A 25-year-old dual UK-Iranian national man arrested Thursday on suspicion of plotting a terror attack is out on bail, as are five British national men in their 20s arrested earlier on suspicion of explosives and terror offenses near an airbase used by American bombers to strike Iran. 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
2: Grounded once before. I'm Roger Stern, Fox News. We're learning more about the Fly Dubai first officer who stabbed the captain and tried to take over the flight until passengers stopped him. Fox's Jeff Paul in Tel Aviv.
3: According to people familiar with the matter who spoke to Fox News, the suspect in this case was previously hired by Oman Air, but was later given a ground job over suspicion of his activities. Now, exactly what those activities were has not been disclosed yet, but the suspect later moved to Dubai, where he eventually became a pilot for Fly Dubai. The Associated Press has identified the pilot as 29-year-old Hammam al-Hammami. The reporting, he was born in the UAE and that his mother is from Syria, but was able to obtain Omani citizenship through his father. The Emiratis, who are leading the investigation, now say the suspect attacked the captain of the aircraft using the cockpit's axe. The UAE's attorney general is saying the suspect then tried to take control of the plane, attempting to carry out what they're calling a terrorist attack.
2: Investigators want to know if the first officer acted alone or had connections with an extremist group or foreign entity. At least 10 people hurt, too, in critical condition in Australia, after the driver of a vehicle plowed into a crowd standing in the road to cheer on the Newcastle Knights rugby team. Police confirming it was not a terrorist attack. Counter-terrorism minister Yasmin Catley.
4: Please drive responsibly. Take your time. We want everybody to enjoy themselves and help in celebrating what the Newcastle Knights have achieved.
2: Multiple reports say the 18-year-old motorist drove erratically to get the crowd excited but lost control of his vehicle. South Korea reports another ballistic missile fired by North Korea. 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
2: Previous discipline, I'm Roger Stern, Fox News. We're learning more about the Fly Dubai first officer who stabbed his captain and tried to take over the flight until passengers stopped him. Fox's Jeff Paul in Tel Aviv.
3: Netanyahu asking Captain Smit Machar how things all started. The captain explaining to Netanyahu his co-pilot asked if he could pray, which he did right behind him.
4: My first thought was that there was a catastrophic damage to the aircraft and something is not right. But then after that, the blow kept coming one after the other. And that's when I realized that it's not the aircraft, it's the other guy who was in the cockpit with me.
3: After that, Captain Smit Machar bravely opened up the cockpit. Netanyahu saying, "You're a hero for Israel, India, and the entire world."
2: Investigators want to know if the first officer acted alone or had connections to an extremist group or foreign entity. We should tell you that The first officer who allegedly tried to stab his captain had been disciplined by a previous employer and grounded. At least 10 people injured, 2 in critical condition in Australia after the driver of a vehicle plowed into a crowd standing in the road to cheer on the Newcastle Knights rugby team. Police confirming it was not a terrorist attack. Counterterrorism Minister Yasmin Catley.
5: Please drive responsibly. Take your time. We want everybody to enjoy themselves and help in celebrating what the Newcastle Knights have achieved.
2: Multiple reports say the 18-year-old motorist drove erratically to get the crowd excited but lost control of his vehicle. 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
2: State Blitz continues. I'm Carmen Roberts, Fox News. President Trump hits the campaign stage in Vandalia, Ohio tonight as he tries to drum up support for Republican candidates. He's expected to repeat the message he shared last night in Mobile, Alabama.
3: I'm asking you to pretend that I'm on the ballot.
2: In Ohio, Republican incumbent Senator John Husted faces a tough challenge from his Democratic opponent, former Senator Sherrod Brown.
4: The chair of the Ohio Republican Party says President Trump is the best messenger against Brown, saying the Ohio GOP is thrilled to welcome the president back to Ohio, a place he has never lost an election. He is forever welcome here. But Fox News polls indicate there are concerns that Husted's ties to President Trump is exactly what could hurt him in this election. Many folks in Ohio feel negatively about the economy. The president is aware of that, so now he's announcing in just days millions of seniors will receive $90 checks to help pay for Medicare Part B premiums.
2: Fox's Madeline Rivera reporting. The co-pilot accused of trying to hijack an Israel-bound Fly Dubai flight has been identified, and we're learning that he was previously grounded by Oman Air over concerns about his extremist views. Fox's Jeff Paul reports from Tel Aviv.
5: Israel is also involved in this investigation, with Prime Minister Benjamin Netanyahu saying this.
6: The attacker underwent Islamist radicalization. He intended to crash the plane along with its passengers. We are investigating now whether he was sent, and whoever sent him will pay a high price.
5: That hero captain who was attacked by his co-pilot, he is still recovering in the hospital in Abu Dhabi, but many calling him a hero for using his last grasp of strength to open up the cockpit door to allow those Israelis to come in and help control the situation.
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0: This is Downtown Dave. 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